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1: This is Dr. Tom Williams, and welcome to Facing Tomorrow. What a joy and a thrill it is to be saved, to know that your sins are forgiven, to know that heaven is your home, and be sure of that. He said, "These things have I written, that you may know that you have eternal life," in 1 John 5 and verse 13. And God does want you to know that today. And don't let the devil beat up on you about that. And you just go to God, and God can assure you by His Holy Spirit that you are saved. And you get saved through the blood of Christ. The Word of God and the blood of Jesus Christ is salvation. So praise the Lord for that. Well, a good song that we have today, Love Found a Way. Wonderful love that rescued me, sunk deep in sin, guilty and vile as I could be, no hope within. When every ray of light had fled, oh, glorious day, raising my soul from out the dead, love found a way. Love brought my Savior here to die on Calvary. For such a sinful wretch as I, how can it be? Love bridged the gulf 'twixt me and heaven, taught me to pray. I am redeemed, set free, forgiven. Love found a way. That reminds us of the scriptures that says, love never faileth, in the 13th chapter of 1 Corinthians. Love opened wide the gates of light to heaven's domain, wherein eternal power and might Jesus shall reign. Love lifted me from depths of woe to endless day. There was no help in earth below. Love found a way. Love found a way to redeem my soul. Love found a way that could make me whole. Love sent my Lord to the cross of shame. Love found a way. Oh, praise His holy name. Romans 5, verses 7 to 9. For scarcely for a righteous man will one die. Yet peradventure, for a good man some would even dare to die. But God commendeth His love toward us, in that while we were yet sinners, Christ died for us. Much more then, being now justified by His blood, we shall be saved from wrath through Him. And that's why it says in the book of Romans that there is therefore now no condemnation to them which are in Christ Jesus. How wonderful. You can find that in Romans 8:1. And today, it's so just unbelievably precious that our sins are washed away by His blessed blood. Unto Him that loved us and washed us from our sins in His own precious blood, Revelation 1, verse 5. And I hope today that you have been washed in the blood of the Lamb. I'm not asking you if you joined the church or you've been baptized or you've done good works or you've given so much in money to the church or something. I'm asking you, have you been washed? And that's what the old song says. Are your garments spotless? Are they white as snow? Are you washed in the blood of the Lamb? And we're only saved today because love found the way. Remember John 3:16. Don't ever get tired of memorizing it or quoting it or talking about it. For God, that's the Father, so loved the world that he sent his only begotten Son, that whosoever believeth in him should not perish, but have everlasting life. The love of God is greater far than tongue or pen can tell. It reaches to the high star and reaches to the lowest hell. The guilty pair bowed down in care. God gave his Son to win. And let me say, that's all love. Love, love, love. The love of God. Oh, the love of God. Could we with ink the ocean fill? Were the skies of parchment made? Were every stalk on earth a quill? Or every man a scribe by trade? To write the love of God above would drain that ocean dry, nor could the scroll contain the whole, though stretched from sky to sky. And that's how much our Heavenly Father loved us and sent his only precious begotten Son, who sits at his right hand today, ready, willing, and able to save to the uttermost. Hebrews 7:25 tells us, because he ever liveth to make intercession for us. And I just beg you today to understand the love of God is what sent Christ. The love of Christ is what caused him to obey his Father all the way through Calvary, not drawing back from one thing, not the nails, not the whip, not the spear in his side, not the spit dripping from his body, not the cursings, not the mockery, and not all of the times of his life when they tried to destroy him. From the very time he was born, Herod tried to destroy the baby, Jesus, and then we find all up through his life that men are trying to destroy him. And they want to do away with him. They tried to throw him down the hills of the cliffs there in Nazareth and have his body splattered below. And he didn't draw back from anything. He just kept going on and on and on. Love found a way. And I hope today you'll understand that kind of love will always find a way. And just like it did for me, 28 and a half years, Ms. Williams was sick and didn't know who I was, who the children were, or anything. And love found a way. Love found a way for me to get up for 28 and a half years. Figure that out at 365 days a year. And you'll find, my friend, thousands and thousands and thousands of days. God's grace and love allowed me to wake up and face another day, another day, another day, another day, another year, another decade, another decade, and almost another decade. No, my love found a way. That's love of God. Oh, and the love that he can work through us is so tremendous. Father, today now, take us and bless us and use us. And whatever time is left in the message, bless it, use it, and save somebody today through the message across the radio world. Our Father, I pray, and then help others who are wading through deep water and wading through a valley that seems dark all the way, love can show them a way. Help that to be so. In Jesus' name, amen. In the 25th chapter and the 6th verse of the book of Psalms, remember, O Lord. David asked God to remember something. Remember, O Lord. Now, God, if he doesn't want to forget something, he will not. But if he wants to forget our sins that are buried behind his back in the depths of the deepest sea, he remembers to forget. And here David is saying, remember, O Lord, thy tender mercies. When you're dealing with me or even dealing with my enemies, remember thy tender mercies. Oh, Father, today help us to lean heavily upon your precious mercies that are new every morning, and your compassion fails not. Remember, O Lord, thy tender mercies, the ones that are so tender toward us. And when he is so tender toward Israel, and he said, one day I will cleanse that whole nation of sin and remember it against them no more. And I'm so glad that he doesn't remember my sin nor your sin, if you're saved, against you forevermore. And David is pleading here in prayer. This isn't just so many words. This is a prayer. Remember, O Lord, thy tender mercies and thy loving kindnesses, for they have been ever of old. One little girl years ago, Dr. J. Vernon McGee was saying, said, you know, when your mother gives you a slice of bread that you ask for with butter on it, that is wonderful. You ask for a slice of bread, and mother, butter it, please. And she said, that is kindness. But said, when your mother, without asking her, puts jelly on top of the butter, that's loving kindness. And I have to agree with that statement. Amen and amen. And God not only is kind, but he's lovingly kind. And what a wonderful truth we have encased in this verse here. Thank you for listening today. God willing, we'll be back with the blessed old book.
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0: whatever the problem is, whatever the temptation is, whatever the difficulty you're dealing with is, the only way to get the victory, the only way of safety, is in nearness to Jesus Christ.
1: Surrounded by this cloud. Thank you for joining us today. This is Pastor Clarence Sexton from the Temple Baptist Church and Crown College in Knoxville, Tennessee. And I conclude today with this series on the message, More Bitter Than Death. What is more bitter than death? And I'm praying that God will use this to stir your heart.

my pop's employment and about where he used to work and one of the big businessmen in town he used to know. And I said, whatever happened to him? I had met the man many times in my youth. I said, what about his business? He had the biggest business in town. I said, where is he? He said, he's bagging groceries at the grocery store. I said, what? I said, what happened to him? My mother said, a woman got him. He lost his business, lost his home, lost his wealth, lost everything. Took up with a young woman in the office. Started out as fun. Now everything's gone. Everything. If you'd found him early on, he'd say, I got me something beautiful, something young, some tender hand.

pretty thing. But he found her heart was a snare and a net, and her hands were bands like chains. You know, we're living in an immoral nation. We're not even shocked anymore to hear about preachers or presidents who live this kind of life. Oh, may God help us. What is to become of the homes these precious children want to establish if somebody somewhere doesn't say, we're going to follow the instruction of the Word of God? And what about that man who's now bagging bread, who once could have owned a chain of stores? If you'll turn the page in your Bible to Proverbs chapter 6, I'll tell you what happened to him. The Bible says in verse 26, for by means of a whorish woman, a man is brought to a piece of bread. And the adulteress will hunt for the precious life. You say, are you just down on women? No. No. But I am trying to warn some men and women. Listen, I've been in too many homes trying to put them back together. If I'd been in one, it'd be too many. Especially if it was your son or your grandchildren involved in it, or your daughter or your granddaughter involved in it. Or somebody you loved. I've said to my son so many times, there's one thing you need to do if you don't do anything else in life, and I'm praying for you. You need to make a vow to God, a covenant with God, that you'll be faithful to your wife till the day you die. Does that sound old-fashioned to you people? It's just the truth. It's just the truth. You know, people are being told today that just sort of the order of the day is do as you please. If you're not enjoying yourself at home, go out somewhere else and enjoy yourself. You'll find that's more bitter than death. More bitter than death. If you'll turn back with me to the book of Ecclesiastes, the 7th chapter. The search, the snares. And let me borrow a word for a moment. Let's talk about the safety. The Bible says in verse 26, and I find more bitter than death the woman whose heart is snares and nets and her hands as bands. Whoso pleaseth God shall escape from her, but the sinner shall be taken by her. Look at that word escape. And let me to help you memorize these things and remember them and perhaps recall them, talk about the safety. The safety. The search is always on for significance, satisfaction, security. If you're not careful, you're going to run off for some woman. Remember that snare in the adulterous relationship. Before long, I hope God will help me bring a message to this church on biblical language. We need to get back to biblical language. What the Bible says about homosexuality, abomination, vile affection, sodomy. Just biblical language. What the Bible says about what I'm talking about. If you're married, you're an adulterer. You're an adulteress to get involved in this. If you're unmarried, you're a whoremonger. Strong word, isn't it? Maybe if we had stronger language, we'd have less activity like this. But now it's just an affair, a thrill. A casual meeting that turned into more. No, you're a whoremonger or you're an adulterer. Amen. Now think about it. Think about it. If you think because you're a Christian, you're a part of a fundamental Bible-believing church, you're just automatically exempt from this kind of thing, you're wrong. I have friends that I know and love and have known and loved for years, ministers, who have now fouled out. They fouled out.
And it grieves your heart, doesn't it? It doesn't just grieve your heart for them, it grieves your heart for everybody they were involved in and for the wreckage that their families have to look at and deal with. But their safety. And the safety, notice please, the safety is not saying, well, I'm just going to resist. I'm going to resist. Now, that's part of it. But the safety is much more to do with our nearness to God than it is with our distance from the opposite sex. That's what the Bible says. Nearness to God. Notice what the Bible says. Whoso pleaseth God shall escape from her. Now, you may say, well, that means it pleases God if you escape from her. It pleases God if you don't get involved that way. Yes, it means that. But it also means this. If a man is pleasing God with his life, he's not going to go out, excuse me, please, looking for a whorish woman. It's just not going to happen if a man is pleasing God with his life. If you hear of a preacher who falls, he did not fall with the woman first. He failed first in his walk with God. If he had not fallen in his walk with God, he would not have fallen with the woman. And if you're a Christian and you get involved in an immoral relationship, the first fall is not with the immoral relationship. The first fall is the coldness you let sit in your heart in falling from fellowship. You're still a child of God. Relationship is there, but from fellowship with God. That's why it bothers me when people start missing church. You say, what's so important about church? Listen, I like coming to church to have my heart hot again. My heart stirred up to be reminded of things like I'm trying to remind you of this in this meeting. That's why I hate to see people start missing the Sunday evening service or the Wednesday evening service or becoming just sort of casual about the way they attend church in general, because you're setting yourself up for something when you let things come between you and your Lord and His church. There's safety only in Jesus Christ. Only in Jesus Christ. I'm worried about myself. I'm concerned about myself. You say, what do you mean? I'm getting to the place where it doesn't shock me to hear all these stories. And I find myself wanting to say, I'm not surprised. How many of you have felt the same way? I mean, you just hear it every day, every week you hear about somebody, and you just say, I'm not surprised. May God help me to always feel hurt when I hear about something like this. More bitter than death. More bitter than death. You say, but Pastor, my problem is not another woman or another man. Well, let me tell you something, dear one. Whatever the problem is, whatever the temptation is, whatever the difficulty you're dealing with is, the only way to get the victory, the only way of safety is in nearness to Jesus Christ. Let me read something to you from the book of Proverbs again. The last part of the 6th verse of the 16th chapter. The Bible says in Proverbs chapter 16 and verse 6, by mercy and truth iniquity is purged, and by the fear of the Lord men depart from evil. By the fear of the Lord men depart from evil. Solomon says, I haven't learned everything. He said, I want to learn everything. I want to know everything, to search everything out. I haven't learned everything, but I'll tell you one thing I have learned. From 1,000 women, I've learned this. You don't find complete satisfaction in anyone. Not in anyone.
God has designed life so that its greatest fulfillment and greatest satisfaction must be found in the person of Jesus Christ. He said, I've learned this. And I've learned the only place to escape, the only place of safety, is in pleasing God. As we please God, we flee from these other things. May God protect me. By His grace, I praise Him that He has. I'm a man. I'm a human being. I have an old nature. I want to walk with God. I want to finish the course that He's given me. I want to run the race. I want to look Him in the face someday and say, Lord, I made a covenant with You about my wife and I've kept it. I want You to pray that I'll do that. By His grace, I intend to do it. And I want us to pray that in this church that we'll raise up strong families who'll never have to taste this experience that is more bitter than death. Let's pray together, may we?

We are to be faithful men, faithful to God, faithful to family, faithful to friends. And may the Lord help you as you listen this day to determine that you're going to be faithful. And now may God bless you as you listen to our choir singing, Look Unto Jesus.

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1: Well, hello, good neighbor. Are you wide awake and raring to go? You say, well, yes, in the Philippines, it's 16 hours ahead of you, and we're ready to go to bed. Well, you might be in bed already, but I thank God for each and every one of you. And I hope that you're praying for our youth conference coming up on the 22nd. It's going to be great. Young people, get here. Come with a heart for God. We're going to have Elisha Swanson. Elisha, I love him. He's my nephew. He serves on staff here as our youth pastor, and he does everything. And I thank God for him. I think he's out on the road today traveling with the college, but he's singing with the choir live, so this is not all fine-tuned and all that. The Lighthouse. I think you'll enjoy it as Brother Elisha Swanson sings for us. Thank you for listening today on Revival Time from KNBBC Radio or whatever station you're listening on.

tell you what, that was Pastors and Workers Conference singing, and that's a great song. Aren't you glad for the Lighthouse? God loves you. I'm so excited about our Bible study today, Genesis chapter 2. Get your Bibles open. Yesterday we saw that God, capital G, small letter O, small letter D, is mentioned 31 times in 31 verses. And they're all the same. The God Elohim, he's God the Father, God the Son, God the Holy Spirit. That's what it means, plural in the Hebrew language, three or more. And so thank God for that. Well, today there's another word introduced to us, and I'm really excited about it, getting into it. I hope that you'll get your Bibles ready. Genesis chapter 2 today. Here's the Echoes of Joy. I love these girls. It's not the Echoes of Joy. What are we gonna sing, brother? You just choose the song, put it in right now, and we'll have him play it for us. And I don't know who's playing, but he's figuring it out. There you go. Let me see. Who is this? We'll see. Go ahead. You sing it. You play.

Our Lord introduces, that's a good song, isn't it? No turning back. Our Lord introduces a new word, and the word is found 11 times in chapter 2. I want you to mark it, if you will. These are the generations, verse 4, 2, 4, of the heavens and the earth. They were created in the day that the Lord, we don't see that word before, the Lord God made the earth and the heavens. Mark verse number 5, for the Lord God had not caused it to rain. Verse number 7, the Lord God formed man. Verse number 8, the Lord God planted a garden. Verse number 9, and the ground made the Lord, and out of the ground made the Lord God to grow every tree. How about verse number 15, and the Lord God took man? How about chapter 2, verse 18, and the Lord God said, it is not good that man should be alone. I'll make him a helpmeet for him. Verse 19, and out of the ground the Lord God. Verse number 21, and the Lord God caused a deep sleep to fall upon Adam. And verse number 22, and the rib which the Lord God had taken from man made him woman, and he brought him to her, unto him. You know, God says, I want to introduce another word to you today, and I love this word. It means so much to me. You don't find it in chapter 1 because God's proving God the Father, God the Son, God the Holy Spirit. The only one you need in your life is God. God Almighty. Hey, you know, some of you kids, you grew up in a Christian home. Mom and Daddy, I've got it right now in our ministry. Mom and Dad grew you up in Sunday school, Sunday morning, Sunday night, Wednesday night, the Christian school, college, all these things. And now you're questioning, is there a God? The fool has said in his heart, there is no God. You think this planet just exploded and here it is? How do you think we got here? Why is it that we have two eyes and one nose and one mouth and perfectly made God? And the Lord God, what's this word mean? Well, I love this word. I remember my father-in-law preaching this, oh my goodness, 55 years ago, 56 years ago, I heard him preach on the Lord God. And I'll never forget what he said. The Lord God means, it's the Greek word Jehovah. You don't have Jehovah in chapter 1, but you have Jehovah in chapter 2. When man comes on the scene, he needs a Jehovah.

0: I'm the one that can give strength to you. I'm the one that can love you. I'm the one that can convict you. I am the one that can meet every single need in your life. Don't turn to anyone else. What are you thinking, Revival Time listeners? Don't turn to anyone. Don't turn to drugs. Don't turn to drink. Don't turn to immorality. Don't turn to filth. Don't turn to sin. Don't turn to self. Don't turn to crimes. Turn to God. God wants to govern your life. There's the battle. You don't want God to govern your life, do you? I want to govern my life. I want to do what I want to do. You're like Satan. I will be like the Most High. I will exalt my father. I'll do it my way. Oh, no, you need the Lord God. You need the Lord God, the God that says, I am, Jesus said to me, I am Alpha, I am Omega, the in-between. I am. Oh, I thank God that he is the I am. I tell you, I need comfort in my heart. I do every day. I need comfort. Every day there's sorrow in my heart. Every day there's situations that are so much bigger than I am. Every single day, I am. He says, I'll be your comfort. I need encouragement in my heart. Oh, he can encourage me. God's word encourages me. God's people encourage me. Revival time encourages me. And God uses, he's the I am. All you need to know that there's a God, chapter one. But you need to know there's a I am as well, a Jehovah. Woo-hoo! I tell you what, I get excited thinking about this. I thank God for all of you dear listeners today. You're such a blessing to me. I hope you'll write us a note. Let us know that you're listening. RevivalTime@nvbc.org. Father, give us a good day for thee. Help us to live for thee. Help us to trust in God Jehovah. I am. Whatever we need him to be, he'll be exactly that. In Jesus' precious name, for his sake, amen.
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0: feet from you there. You don't recognize truth when you see it. The second B is not optional, but obligatory, and that is be filled with the Spirit. There's been a heap of confusion, and that's normal. Who was the most confused man for the world? See? They called him the son of Beelzebub. They said he's a wine bibber. He's a beer guzzler. That's what they'd call him in modern parlance. They said, why, this fella, he casts out devils in various, and he's this and that. Who were they talking? Jesus. You'd say, what right did they didn't? They just didn't understand. You know the two people that misunderstood Jesus? You know who they were? The state and religion. Is it any difference now? Huh? Not a bit. I said religion didn't understand. They looked at him and said, we go by Moses' law. We do not accept this new plan of yours. His wasn't a plan, it was a new man. And so, he said in Ephesians 5:18, be filled with the Spirit. Wouldn't that solve our problems? Really, if I had me a 5-gallon bucket here, and it was completely filled with honey, and it weighs 60 pounds. Honey's heavy. And it's 4 pounds heavier than a gallon of water. I mean, when the bees put it together, they put it together. I mean, if it's strained honey, that's about the heaviest thing that you can get. And so, but if I had a 5-gallon can here and it was completely filled with honey, I wouldn't have to worry about anything else being in it, would it? Now, here we go. If we, including me and you, were completely filled with the Holy Spirit, the devil wouldn't have any place to unload his merchandise. If our warehouse is filled with good things, I know what the devil will come. He'll come along, you know, and he'd say, well, he said, I've got something you need. I really have. Look at him and say, you're a little late, old buddy. I've got all I need in Christ. I mean, haul it. If Christ is all we need, then why would we let the devil unload something of his? And so he said, be ye filled. With the Spirit. You say, Brother Olaf, I'd like to be filled with the Spirit, but I'm scared of how I'd act. Why? You'd just act like Jesus. You'd love like Jesus. You'd praise like Jesus. You'd love everybody. You wouldn't have any criticism. You wouldn't be hard to get along with. I mean, you could take a lot of criticism and give none. I mean, that's what it means to be filled with the Spirit. You say, what do you believe the three outstanding fruits of being filled? Love, joy, and peace. It's not hard to tell when a man's filled with the Spirit. He's got some fruit coming along behind him. The only person in the world that can tell you about God the Father and God the Son is the Holy Spirit. There is no conviction. There's no conversion. There's no continuing. Apart from the Holy Spirit. He's the only God there is in the world. May I suggest something to you? Especially in your private devotions. You get through the day, or even begin the day. You get through your praying, would you say, I want to thank you for my Heavenly Father, and thank you for Jesus, and thank you for the Holy Spirit. Have you ever just thank Him? And then I want to thank you for the Word of God. And then fifth, I want to thank you that other Christians are going in the same direction I'm going in. We're going to have fellowship today with them. Brother, I tell you, I guess maybe, I know with that help of the Lord I could make it by myself, but I sure would hate to tackle it, wouldn't you? Boy, I tell you, if everything in this building got up and walked out and said, Brother Olaf, we never will see you again. Help yourself. Do what you want to do. Boy, this would be a lonely place. I'd be looking for somebody else before tomorrow night, I'll tell you, to come in here and fill up the dormitory. Folks, it's wonderful to have other Christians. I mean, nobody has a monopoly on God. And so he said, be filled with the Spirit. There's a third B. Be ye kind. You know what I thought last Monday morning when I walked out of the workers' meeting? And I'll say it now and may say it again. I wish all of y'all would be as kind to each other as you are to me. Now you talk about, that'd be the life, wouldn't it? People are so kind to me and so thoughtful of me. Now I know maybe there's somebody out trying to, you know, in the edge of the Jimson weeds that's talking and jabbering and carrying on, but I never find out about it, and I ain't got sense enough to believe that you'd even do it. And I don't worry about it. I really don't. And my mother used to say, well, if they're talking about me, they're letting somebody else alone. But it sure would be nice if all the girls would be kind to each other. And you will. I mean, sometimes a little girl comes in, or a boy, and their mind's in a whirl, and they're having a hard time thinking, and they just need a lot of kindness. Be ye kind one to another, tender-hearted, forgiving one another. Now, these are wonderful bees, and let's let them buzz. All these bees will make honey. And then there's another one, and that's be patient. Yes, Brother Olaf, just be patient. Lord, give me patience, you say. And the next morning, tribulation rolls in. Lord, I didn't ask for that. You asked for patience. I know it, but you sent. He said, tribulation worketh patience. Yes, dear friends, God can give you patience. All of you girls, young people can have patience. When you get saved, you have access to all these things that God has in His warehouse. And whatever you need after you get saved is in heaven's will call department. And they're not in the down payments to make. They're already paid for. Be born again. Be filled. Be kind. Be patient. Number five, this, I think, sometimes is a scarce bee. Be thankful. Boys and girls ought to be taught to be thankful. You have, all of us have so much to be thankful for. And by this time next year, we'll have a lot more to be thankful for. I doubt if there's anybody here can imagine what's going to happen in the next 12 months. Number six, be holy. Well, that's a strange bee, isn't it? I got a lovely letter from a Nazarene friend a while ago. He's a great Christian, loves the Lord, and he had a wonderful experience of just being burned out, sin being burned out. Jesus came in many years ago in His fullness and blessed him, and he went to his pastor and said, I'd like to give my testimony, and the pastor said, no, you can't give that kind of a testimony here. Said, I was afraid that's what happened to you. But the man's been living an overcoming life. But this is what he said, Brother Olaf. My Nazarene church is drifting, drifting, drifting, drifting. That's what you hear from everybody. Assembly of God, Baptist, all the rest of them say, Brother Olaf, we're not what we used to be. Isn't that sad? In the worst time in all the world for people to backslide, people lost by the millions, religious but unsaved. Oh, how we need the right kind of spiritual honeybees. Well, I was by myself, as I am most of the time, and I got to thinking. I visited a beehive, and my imagination began to sort of run. When I got to the beehive, they were having a lecture. And the lead bee was talking about the importance of education. You must finish high school and get a college diploma, or you won't be able to be the right kind of a bee. I thought, that's interesting. One of them got up and brought a message on the need for honey. Said, this world needs honey. Another one got up and said, we've got to be very careful about pollination. I'd like to bring my message, and I specialize in pollination. We carry the pollination from tree to tree, and we increase the crops of the dear people who have the various fruit trees and orchards and all the rest. And we're in demand for the purpose of pollination. I thought, well, that's sort of an interesting message he brought. Next one got up and said, I'm speaking on separation. I'm against, and I want to warn you about running with dirt daubers. Now you ought to be separated and dedicated. If you're going to be a bee, act like a bee. Stay away from dirt daubers. They haul too much dirt. And I was listening. And they keep on going. Next one got up and said, I'd like to bring my message on the importance.
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1: Hello everyone, and welcome back to our live request hour on this sunny afternoon. I'm looking forward to a great time together sharing some encouraging gospel music. 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

here's our next song entitled By the Way of the Cross by the Pusen Trio, requested by Josh Perel, Kate Ferrer, and Rosemary Gutierrez.

ahead and hit the request button to send in your favorite song. And also stay tuned for our first trivia question in just a little few minutes. 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

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We're broadcasting live from our studio at Crossroads Baptist Church. I'm your host, Grace Abela, and our next song entitled All About Faith by the Hiles Anderson College, requested by Corazon Soriano.

Does Each Step I Take by Ed Ross, requested by Prudencio Ulop Sr. Well, it's 16 minutes past the hour and it's currently 32.9 degrees. The forecast is calling for a high today of 34.6 with a 73% chance of rain. And here's a song requested by Janelle Garcia and Raquel De Leon, Sad

our first trivia question here on Anchor Radio or the Neta. Get your companion up ready because I'll be sending out the trivia question during this next song. And don't forget, we'll be awarding a special prize to the listeners who get the most correct answers in a particular month. 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Karen May Trumpo got 27 points. Simeon Rosario and Jacqueline Deleja with 26 points. Lolita Rosario with 25 points. And Sheena May Gutierrez got 24 points. And now the first 5 listeners with the correct answer will receive 2 song credits. Our trivia song was requested by Rosemary Gutierrez, Kate Ferrer, and Miki Nagashima, entitled More Than Wonderful by the Hiles Anderson

Our trivia question was, what was the name of Ruth's great-grandson? The correct answer is David. Congratulations to Raquel De Leon, Miki Nagashima, Janelle Garcia, Kate Ferrer, and Rosemary Gutierrez. You each received 2 song credits which you can use to request your favorite songs throughout the day. And everyone who had the correct answer will receive 1 point towards the month of June. And thank you so much, Blessing May Gonzagan, for requesting this next song, Lord, I'm Thankful, by the

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This is the Live Request Hour and I'm your host, Grace Abela. Here's a beautiful song entitled At the Right Time by the Grace Trio, requested by Jeneline De La Paz Lucero.

It's trivia time once again here on Anchor Radio or the Neta. Get those companion apps ready because I'll be sending out the trivia question during this next song. So now the first 5 listeners with the correct answer will receive 2 song credits. And the third person who answers correctly will also receive a 10 peso voucher to our school canteen. Our trivia song goes out to Shina Mae Gutierrez, Acquainted with Grace.

Our trivia question was, what does the law say to do when you see a bird in its nest? The correct answer is, let the mother go but take the young if desired. Congratulations to Raquel De Leon because you were the only person with the correct answer. So you win a 10 peso voucher to our school canteen. The other list and everyone who had the correct answer will receive 1 point towards the month of June. And here's our next song requested by Matt Paragas, Jesus Thank You by the Hiles Anderson.

Let's see what's coming up on the calendar at Crossroads Baptist Church. Don't miss Men's Hangout on Friday, June 19. We are looking forward to a great time with basketball and swimming. It's open to all the men and boys of CBC and it's BYOF, meaning bring your own food. That's the CBC Men's Hangout Friday, June 19, 12 noon to 12 a.m. And here's a father song requested by Leigh and Paz.

That was requested by Casey Saga, entitled "Will You Be the One" by the Assurance Trio. And here's a song requested by Angelica Gutierrez and Mariel Elizaga, "God Is Enough" by the John Marshall

Well, we've come to the end of another live request hour here on Anchor Radio Urdaneta. Thank you so much for joining me for today's broadcast. I'll queue up the rest of your song so you can listen throughout the rest of the afternoon. And be sure to tune in this evening at 5 p.m. with Janelle Garcia for another hour of your favorite requests. And here's our final request, requested by Rosemary Gutierrez and Simeon Rosario. Your Ways Are Higher Than Mine by the Hiles Anderson College.

0: 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I hope to see you Sunday at CBC, Noncommilarian East, Zone 1, Ordinetta.
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0: 2 Peter 3:18 says, "But grow in grace and in the knowledge of our Lord and Savior Jesus Christ. To him be glory both now and forever. Amen." Welcome to Grace to Grow, a daily devotional program by Pastor John Wilkerson, the pastor of the First Baptist Church of Hammond, Indiana, and chancellor of Hiles Anderson College. It is our desire that by listening today, you will find grace to grow. Here is Pastor Wilkerson with today's message.
1: Well, happy good day, friend, and welcome to Grace to Grow. We are going through the book of Proverbs. Chapter number 16 is our chapter today that we're going to look at in just a minute. I'm so glad to welcome you. Thank you for being with us on this edition of Grace to Grow. Proverbs chapter number 16. Why should you never brush your teeth with your left hand? Because a toothbrush works better. Oh, brother. That is not even funny, man. Come on. I have a pet manatee named Hugh. I built him a house. It's a habitat for Hugh manatee. Oh, brother. Good night. A squirrel went to the psychiatrist. He said when he learned you are what you eat, he realized that the squirrel was nuts. Yeah, that's what he said. After all eating I did and over the holidays, I am happy to report that my socks still fit. Oh, $2 with gas cans under them. The writer says gas is under $2. That's the only way you're going to see it again under $2 is put $2 with a gas can on top of it. Did you hear about the wooden tractor? It had a wooden engine and a wooden wheels and a wooden transmission and it wouldn't work. Yep, that's about right there. And come on now. Now, I know some of you are smiling out there. You're like, oh, that's so dumb. But you laughed. You chuckled. I know you did. Come on, give me a break, Jake. Hold the phone, Joan. It's going to be good. We're going to be all right here in just a few moments. I got another one on taxes here. You might get a kick out of that. There was an IRS form that was sent out. It's a new form. They've simplified it like this. What's your income last year? That's the first question. Fill that out. What were your expenses last year? How much did you have left after last year? And then number 4, send it in. Boy, sometimes that's how taxes feel, doesn't it? What did you make? What were your expenses? What did you have left? Send that in and we'll be all right. Well, you know, that's sometimes how the government works. Taxation is based on supply and demand. We supply when the government demands. At the same time, Jesus had that question posed to him, and certainly it was a beautiful, beautiful thing as he tells us to honor the king and to render to Caesar the things that are Caesar's, to God the things that are God's. And I want to be faithful about that. But the wisdom that is from above is first pure, then peaceable, gentle, easy to be entreated, full of mercy, full of good fruits, without partiality, and without hypocrisy. James 3, verse 17. Well, you know, that is a mouthful. Now, we're going to be in Proverbs chapter 16 momentarily. But if you can only live one verse of the Bible, that's a good verse to live. James 3, 17 is trying to practice and pinpoint the wisdom that from above that's pure and peaceable, gentle.

approachable, easy to be entreated, full of mercy, full of good fruits. Their life is showing forth good fruits without partiality, without hypocrisy, sincerity. Fantastic. He who knows most knows how little he knows. The person who knows the most probably understands how much he doesn't know. And those of us who know a little bit, we think we're all that in a bag of chips and we let everybody know about how much we know, but we don't know how much we don't know. And that's a good point. It requires greater virtue to survive good fortune than it does to survive bad fortune. And, you know, I think trials and suffering has slain its thousands, but success has slain its tens of thousands. Oftentimes, it's the success that we struggle with, for sure. Well, welcome back to Grace to Grow, and I'm glad to be able to go through Proverbs chapter 16. Will you join me there? The preparation is the heart of man, and the answer of the tongue is from the Lord. You know, whenever things happen to you and people speak to you and situations take place, you need to understand that everything has gone through the filter of the Father. Everything is Father-filtered. Everything has gone across the desk of God. Now, we live in a sin-cursed world, and there are consequences of sin. And sin doesn't just complicate my own life when I sin. It complicates the lives of others and hurts them. And others have hurt me with their sin. That's just a fact of the fallen world we live in. However, friend, let me just remind you that God knows what you're going through. He never is in the dark, and he knows that. All the ways of men are clean in his own eyes, but the Lord weigheth the spirits. The motivations of matters, God knows why we do what we do. And I can justify about anything I want to do in some way, but at the end of the day, God knows, and he weighs the spirits. He weighs exactly what's going on inside of me and inside of those around me. Commit thy works unto the Lord, and thy thoughts shall be established. Isn't that interesting? He says, you commit your works, and then you'll be thinking right. You'll settle your thoughts after you commit your purposes to the Lord. And that's also carried out in Psalms 37. My mother loves that chapter, Psalm 37. Delight thyself also in the Lord. He shall give thee the desires of thy heart. Commit thy way unto him. Trust also to him, and he'll bring it to pass. I think that's about right there. And reminding ourselves to commit our works to the Lord, and then we'll think right about things. The Lord hath made all things for himself, yea, even the wicked, for the day of evil. God will punish, and he's the great equalizer. He takes care of things, and you can trust him. Verse 5, everyone that is proud of heart and is abomination of the Lord, though hand join hand, he shall not go unpunished. My goodness. The damage that pride has done in my own life and the life of others is really insurmountable. But it will create a punitive state in me. You don't exercise pride without having some punishment. It comes with the territory, and that's why we want to stay humble, don't we? By mercy and truth, iniquity is purged, and by the fear of the Lord, men depart from evil. When a man's ways please the Lord, he maketh even his enemies to be at peace with him. I could stay here almost all day thinking about this. And marriage restoration needs mercy and truth. We have to be honest, and we have to be humble enough and be merciful with each other. That's very, very important. Mercy and truth. Iniquity is purged. And a lack of honesty and a lack of humility creates more challenges and greater walls to overcome in relational matters, for sure. But the Bible says, the fear of the Lord, men depart from evil. When people recognize God in the equation, they depart from evil activities. And I think there's two ways it teaches the fear of the Lord in the book of Deuteronomy. And one is hearing and reading God's word. The other one is returning God's tithe. If you're listening today, I hope if you're not reading the Bible, you'll start. If you're not honoring the Lord with the tithe, you will decide, you know what, I have stolen from God for the last time. It's not happening again. And honor the Lord with that, because you need his presence. I do too. Verse number 9, a man's heart defies his way, but the Lord directeth his steps. Boy, I tell you what, that could be the testimony of my whole life somewhat. I have ideas of what I think needs to happen, but the Lord comes down and he directs our steps. And I'm glad
that the steps of a good man are ordered by the Lord, and he delighteth in his way, and he wants to do that for you and for me. We're looking at Proverbs chapter 16. Time is going to go by so fast. Adjust weights and balance are the Lord's. All the weights of the bag are his work. God is the great equalizer. It's an abomination to kings to commit wickedness, for a throne is established by righteousness. One thing that you will find, especially in the Bible, is God highlights the concept of righteousness. Right, righteous, righteousness, upright. Whenever you find that, you're gonna see that God definitely establishes righteousness. He condemns and he deals with wickedness. And this is a beautiful testimony. And I don't care if you're a Christian, you're a pastor, you're a leader. You commit wickedness. There's one law of nature you cannot break, and that's the law of sowing and reaping. Make sure you live in a righteous life. The wrath of the king is a messenger of death, but a wise man will pacify it. And wise people make big problems minimized. Foolish people make little problems exaggerated. We don't want to do that. Pride goeth before destruction, verse 18, and a haughty spirit before a fall. And certainly we can see that pride causes all kinds of destruction. And boy, making sure that we're careful with our spirit. Better is it that we be of a humble spirit than lowly, than with divide the spoil with the proud. Once again, several pithy sayings reminding us humility is always in vogue in God's opinion. He that handleth the matter wisely shall find good, and whoso trusteth in the Lord, happy is he. We see faith in the middle of this chapter. He said, boy, if you exercise faith, you're going to find that'll please the Lord, and it'll bring happiness to your heart and life, handling things in a right way. As we wrap up this chapter, a couple highlights. Verse 24, pleasant words are as honeycomb, sweet to the soul, health to the bones. Be careful what you say, and use your words wisely. Nothing's ever settled till it's settled right. Nothing's ever settled right till it's settled right with God. And that's what the next verse says. There is a way that seemeth right unto a man, but there in thereof are the ways of death. A froward man soweth strife. He stirs things up. And a whisperer, a gossip, separateth chief friends. He that is slow to anger is better than a mighty, and he that ruleth a spirit than he that taketh a city. A great reminder from Proverbs chapter 16 today. Friends, thank you for joining us on this Grace to Grow broadcast. We love to hear from our listeners. 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

0: Paul wrote in 1 Corinthians chapter 12, verse 1, "Now concerning spiritual gifts, brethren, I would not have you ignorant." Several times in the New Testament, the Apostle Paul and even Peter voiced their concern that believers not be ignorant. There are some things worth knowing. Let me give you something worth knowing. I believe the Apostle Paul wrote the book of Hebrews, and he gave these words, "For ye had compassion of me in my bonds, and took joyfully the spoiling of your goods, knowing in yourselves that ye have in heaven a better and an enduring substance. Cast not away therefore your confidence, which hath great recompense of reward." It is worth knowing that in heaven we have a better substance than on earth. Whatever you give up on earth for the sake of God and for good is replaced with something better in heaven. Galatians chapter 6, verse 10 tells us, "As we have therefore opportunity, let us do good unto all men, especially unto them who are of the household of faith." Let us take every opportunity to use our earthly substance to lay up heavenly substance. In Matthew chapter 6, verse 19, Jesus said, "Lay not up for yourselves treasures upon earth, where moth and rust doth corrupt, and where thieves break through and steal. But lay up for yourselves treasures in heaven, where neither moth nor rust doth corrupt, and where thieves do not break through nor steal. For where your treasure is, there will your heart be also." Don't live for the things of this world. Live for the place you will spend eternity. Have an enduring substance there. Something worth knowing is that in heaven, we have a better substance than on earth.
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How do you do? Shame is a powerful negative feeling that can propel a person to greater achievement or cause them to shrink from others, hiding the past. The woman in this story felt deep shame about her life, her family's poverty, and her own bad decisions, until she met someone who suffered despicable shame so that her heart and mind and life could be unshackled.

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2: Hey, this track's for horses in the rodeo. It's not banked for racing.
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2: Hey, slow down, Duke. Slow down, you're going too fast on the curves.
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4: 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And that's what this program celebrates, that change. 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
0: Way to go, Duke.
2: Told you to slow down.
0: We better get out of here.
5: We're upside down, and the door won't open.
2: Come on, crawl out the window. Come on, hurry up.
5: Hurry, go.
2: Oh.
5: You guys okay?
2: Oh.
0: I guess so.
2: Well, that's the end of driving that car. Gonna be a long walk back to town.
5: Phew.
0: Hey, there's a house across the field. We can go there and ask them to give us a ride back to town.
5: No, I think we better just walk.
0: Oh. It's too far, and I'm tired.
5: Doris, the car was stolen. If the police find out we were in it, we'll be charged.
4: The woman in our story was just 14 that night and in full rebellion against her parents. Beneath the sarcasm and hard exterior, though, she had a longing for something she couldn't define, a need for acceptance and love. In this first of a two-part story, we'll learn about the struggle that led her out of confusion into understanding, out of darkness into sunlight. This is the true story of Doris Martin's right now on Unshackled.
6: I was born in Canada, in Prince George, British Columbia, on December 16th, 1951. My two sisters were 10 and 11 years older, and my brother was 4 years older than I. Because my parents came from different beliefs and Dad hated church, I seldom went unless a friend invited me. My parents' faith came in a bottle.
7: Well, kids, I have bad news. There won't be any Christmas this year. While your mom and I were at the bar, somebody broke into the pickup and stole all the gifts. I quit my job today.
8: You didn't.
7: They had the nerve to chew me out for driving a truck to the party the other night. Said it was only for work. And as long as I've been there.
8: They wouldn't have known if you hadn't rolled it.
7: Oh, listen, they can take their job and
8: How are we gonna live, Dick?
7: Oh, I don't know. I'm gonna take my retirement money and move back to Vanderhoof.
8: And do what?
7: I don't know. Maybe I'll open a pool hall or something.
6: My parents lost the pool hall when they couldn't make the payments, so Mom went to work babysitting, even at night. Dad couldn't seem to find a job, so he spent his time in bars. My sisters had left home by then, and my brother hung out with friends. I was often alone at night and resentful of being abandoned while Mom took care of other children. When I was 7 or 8, a teenage boy attempted to rape me but didn't succeed. I resented my parents even more because they didn't protect me. Periodically, I went to church with a friend, and I was 11 when I attended Vacation Bible School with her, and I memorized the 23rd Psalm. The Lord is my shepherd. I shall not want.
7: What is Doris muttering about?
6: He maketh me to lie down.
8: Something to do with vacation
6: pastures.
8: Bible school.
6: He leadeth me beside the still waters.
7: What a waste of time.
8: It won't hurt her none.
7: Did you drink my bottle?
8: No.
7: Well, it's gone. I had it right here in a closet. So I know you snitched it.
8: Well, I work hard. I deserve it.
7: Yeah, right. Minimum wage.
8: It's not my fault I only went to the seventh grade.
7: Oh, come on. Let's go to the bar. I'm thirsty.
6: Thou anointest my head with oil. When I was 12 or 13, my best friend and I went to some evangelistic meetings in another friend's church. We sat in the back. The pastor asked how many were not saved, and we raised our hands. But when he asked how many wanted to be saved, we put our hands down because we wanted to have fun. He prayed for those two little girls in the back. I had a crush on my friend's older brother.
9: Doris, I hate to tell you this, but you're not allowed to come over to our place anymore.
6: Why not?
9: Because Dad's tobacco can full of money is missing, and they think you took it.
6: But I never touched it. Your brother showed it to me once, but I never touched it.
9: That's what I told them. But Mom and Dad won't believe me.
6: That isn't fair. A few years later, her brother was caught stealing from a laundromat and confessed to having also taken the tobacco can full of money. But the damage was done. Their distrust added to my poor self-image. We moved from one house to another because my folks spent their money at bars and didn't pay the rent. Each house was worse than the previous one. My clothes were so shabby and my hygiene was so bad that I dreaded gym class at school. I didn't have a boyfriend, but I spent lots of time with my girlfriends. Dad objected sometimes.
7: Where do you think you're going?
6: Out with my friends.
7: Oh, no, you're not. You are grounded.
6: Why?
7: Because you didn't come home last night. It was 3 a.m. when you came in.
6: Ooh, are you going to stay home from the bar in order to make sure I stay here? Dad turned and walked away, a gesture that confirmed to me that he didn't care. He had taught us not to lie or steal and would always discipline us. But now all he cared about was drinking. No one cared what happened to me, so I didn't care either. About that time, I met Duke, who had already spent several terms in reform school, and I became friends with his sister, Callie. It was Duke who was driving the stolen car that rolled one night, and we had to walk back to town. I felt acceptable to these kids because their home life was no better than mine. One night we broke into a shack at the mill and made a mess of the place before we left. One of the guys slept there and was caught the next morning. I was so worried about getting in more trouble that I talked with a Mountie I knew.
2: Yeah, I heard about the break-in, Doris. Why'd you do it?
6: We were cold and it was warm in there. And then we got carried away and started throwing things around.
2: You know, you could have gone to jail.
6: Well, that's why I came to talk to you. The police made us go back and clean things up, and I don't want to get in more trouble.
2: Listen, you need to get away from those friends.
6: They're all I have.
2: What about your parents? Why didn't you go home that night if you were cold?
6: I hate to go home. My parents are either at a bar or home fighting.
2: Doris, are you willing to live in a foster home for a while?
6: Yes.
2: Okay, then I'm going to have a social worker come and talk to you and your parents.
6: After the social worker talked to my dad, he talked with my grandmother, and they decided that I would go and live with her for a while. She lived 900 miles away in southern British Columbia.
10: Your dad told me you broke into some place, Doris, and a social worker wanted to put you in a foster home.
6: It was my idea to talk to the social worker, Grandma. My idea to go to a foster home.
10: Your idea? Why?
6: Because I hate going home. Mom's always working or with Dad at a bar, drinking. They don't care about me. They don't care what I do or where I go.
10: Oh, I had no idea things were so bad. What about your brother?
6: All he cares about is sports so he can get a scholarship to college in the fall.
10: Well, at least he's got his head on straight. Your dad went to college, you know.
6: Yes, I know, but he sure doesn't work anymore. All he does is drink.
10: He needs to get his life straightened out, too.
6: It's a little late for that.
10: But not for you. You should start going to church while you're here.
6: I went to church for the 6 months I lived with my grandma. And one night, the young people went to a nearby city to see a Christian movie, a film about teenage drinking.
11: Doris?
6: Yes, Grandma?
11: Oh, how was the movie?
6: It was okay. All about this guy who got drunk and fell off a balcony and died. They talked about heaven and hell and where we go when we die.
11: It's one place or the other.
6: Well, I knew I would go to hell if I died, so I went forward and prayed.
11: Oh, that's good, child. I'm glad to hear it. Now try living up to God's teaching.
6: There was no repentance on my part, but they told me I was saved. But I knew better. Inside, I was no different. When I went back home that summer, my friend Callie was living in a foster home in another town. Mom and Dad had moved to a smaller house with only one bedroom, and I had to sleep on the couch. I felt so lonely and fell in with my old friends. One night, we found a pickup with keys in it and went joyriding.
5: Well, I hope you all enjoy this ride out to the reserve.
6: Stupid guy leaving his keys in the ignition.

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3: We ran and hid in the bush with the cops chasing us. After they gave up, I found Duke, and we walked the long 6 miles back to town. I got home at daybreak. One of the guys was picked up later and admitted to stealing the pickup. He gave the police our names, and I had to go to court, where I was put on probation. The guys went to reform school. Shortly after that, Callie came back from the foster home where she'd been living.
4: I heard about your escapade with the pickup and the police.
3: It was fun at the time.
4: Did you like living with your grandma?
3: It was okay, but I wouldn't want to go back.
4: I sure don't want to go back to that foster home. All I did was work, work, work.
3: I was sure I'd go to reform school when I went to court, but all they did was put me on probation.
4: Next time, they'll send us both to reform school.
3: I wouldn't mind. We'd be together that way.
4: That would be cool, huh?
3: It would beat living at home, that's for sure.
4: All we have to do is break into a place and get caught, and off we go.
3: Well, what are we waiting for? Well, we broke into a restaurant and stole some food. Then we broke into a couple of houses and stole some more food. But the plan didn't work. When they caught us, Callie went to reform school while my probation was extended. My mother and I went by bus to a new foster home in the town where my grandmother lived. I promised Callie I would soon join her in reform school. After we arrived, I unpacked my stuff and waited until they went to bed. Then I snuck out and walked to my second cousin's house where I tried to take his car, but I kept stalling. Finally, I abandoned it. When the police picked me up, I told them I had taken the car so I could go to reform school. The next day, I was in court.
5: Doris, how could you do something like that? Your grandma is devastated.
3: She'll get over it.
5: Doris!
3: I didn't hurt his car. I couldn't even get it going.
5: He doesn't want to press charges, but it's a criminal offense, so there's nothing he can do.
3: I want to go to reform school.
5: Why?
3: Because it's unfair that Kelly was sent there on her first offense while I just got my probation extended.
5: Oh, I don't understand you at all.
4: What are you doing here?
3: I promised I would come, remember? I had to steal my cousin's car to make them send me here.
4: You're a real friend, Doris.
3: Yeah. The judge said, if I give you another chance, are you going to end up back in court again? And I didn't hesitate. I said yes. So he didn't hesitate either.
4: What do you think of it so far?
3: It's grim. They make you shampoo with lice killer.
4: Nasty, huh?
3: And the physical. Oh, the doctor couldn't believe I was still a virgin. I had no idea they would examine me so thoroughly.
4: There's no privacy here.
3: I'm already sorry I came here. A group of Christians came and played ball with us, gave us Bible verses to memorize, and one night they gave a concert. They looked so pure and clean, while I felt so dirty. How could God ever forgive me? I started crying so hard a guard had to take me back to my room. Many nights I sat in my locked room looking with lonely desperation up at the stars. Once I escaped, but I had nowhere to go, so I went back and stood outside the gate until they let me in, something the other girls mocked me about for a long time. I was released just before Christmas and went home. Mom wasn't there, but I finally found her.
5: Doris, when did you get out?
3: Yesterday. Why are you staying in this hotel?
5: Social services put us up here.
3: Got kicked out of another house, huh? Didn't pay the rent?
5: We'll get another house.
3: Where am I going to sleep?
5: On the floor, I guess. Well, maybe they can bring in a cot.
3: Some homecoming. I'm 16 now, you know.
5: Yeah, you had a birthday, didn't you?
3: I don't have to ask where Dad is or if he cares that I'm home.
5: I hope you learn something at that place. And I hope you stay out of trouble.
3: I learned to take care of myself because nobody else cares. After a month, I asked to go to a foster family who were good to me, but I was lonely and feared they would learn about my past, so I ran away and took a bus home. Mom and Dad were in a two-bedroom house by then. One night, I got drunk and threatened a police officer, so I spent the weekend in jail. Within 5 months, I was back in reform school for another 3 months. Then I lived with the foster family for another 6 months and did well. I went home now and then, but still felt lonely. One weekend, while my parents were out drinking, I swallowed a bottle of pills, hoping to die. Instead, I was just very sick. Finally, I moved back home, determined to prove I could stay out of trouble.
1: Doris, wait up!
3: Hi, Callie.
1: How come you're avoiding me?
3: I'm not avoiding you. I'm just trying to straighten out my life.
1: All of a sudden, you think you're too good for me.
3: That's not true!
1: I ought to beat you up.
3: All we did was get into trouble, Callie, and it was mostly my fault.
1: I don't buy that. You just think you're better than me.
3: I don't want to have a criminal record as an adult, that's all. I'll be 18 this year, so I'm trying to change my life.
1: Good luck.
3: My old friend Kathy befriended me more as I stopped hanging around with troublemakers. Regretfully, I quit school in May because of inferior feelings. But after several months of waiting tables, I decided to go back in the fall, even though I lost a whole year. That summer, however, I met Pete, who came from a very conservative religious background, and we began dating.
6: So, how come you want to go back to school?
3: I want to finish my education. I dropped out in the 10th grade.
6: I only finished the first grade.
3: You're kidding! Aren't you?
6: No. Most of my relatives only went to grade 6 or 7, and age 15 is it for everyone.
3: How did you learn to read?
6: I don't read.
3: That's incredible! What else don't you have?
6: We don't have phones, or electric power, or radio. None of that modern stuff.
3: But you drive cars.
6: Only recently.
3: What's the point of doing without all those things?
6: We try to focus on living simply and being obedient to the teachings of the Bible.
3: After a few dates, I went to visit my sister in Prince George, and while I was there, I got my hair cut.
6: I'm glad you're back, Doris.
3: How do you like my haircut?
6: You didn't have any hair to cut.
3: Yes, I did. I got over an inch cut off.
6: Well, if you cut it again, I won't take you out anymore.
3: You're serious?
6: Yes. My mom and sisters don't cut their hair.
3: Why not?
6: A woman's hair is given her for a covering.
3: But I've always worn my hair short.
6: Let it grow.
3: We dated about 4 months and were in love when fall came, and he planned to visit his family that lived in an isolated settlement in northern Alberta.
6: I can't stay long. I'm leaving early tomorrow.
3: I'll miss you, Pete.
6: I love you, Doris.
3: I love you too, Pete. You're the first and only man I've ever loved.
6: What would you do if I didn't come back?
3: I'd probably kill myself.
6: Oh, you wouldn't really do that.
3: Yes, I would. I thought you loved me. Why wouldn't you come back?
6: I made a promise that I wouldn't marry anyone outside of my parents' church. They're not going to want me to keep dating you. don't cry. I'll probably come back.
3: When Pete returned, he told me that he was breaking up with me, even though he loved me, because he had to honor his vow. I was heartbroken and went in tears to see a preacher who was the foster father of one of my friends.
7: So, you love this young man?
8: Yes. What can I do?
7: Well, he seems to be very religious, Doris.
8: Oh, he is, and so is his family. That's the problem.
7: Well, there's a big difference between being religious and being saved.
8: There is?
7: Sure, being religious is following rules, putting on an appearance for others, maybe even for God. But being saved is having a personal relationship with Christ. You have to be born again to have that relationship. Jesus said, "Except a man be born again, he cannot see the kingdom of God." Have you ever received Christ?
8: No.
7: Do you read the Bible?
8: No.
7: Read it, Doris. God's word is full of wisdom to help you make wise decisions. For example, God tells his people not to marry unbelievers.
8: Really?
7: Yeah, 2 Corinthians chapter 6, verse 14 says, "Be ye not unequally yoked together with unbelievers. For what fellowship hath righteousness with unrighteousness? And what communion hath light with darkness?"
8: But he believes in Jesus, and so do I.
7: Are you sure you're born again?
8: Well, I've always believed in God.
7: That's not enough. The devils also believe and tremble.
8: But I believe in Jesus, too. I believe he died on the cross for the sins of the world.
7: Maybe you should get down on your knees and pray again, asking the Lord to forgive your sins and come into your heart and life.
3: I did as he suggested, but only because I wanted Pete back. And although I believed the historical facts about Jesus, I got off my knees as lost as ever because I just wanted Pete and his family to accept me. We started dating again. Within a couple of months, the inevitable happened.
6: Are you sure, Doris?
3: Yes, I'm positive I'm pregnant.
6: Well, then we'd better get married.
3: We should have waited, Pete. I wanted so much to be a virgin when I was married.
6: You were a virgin, and we're getting married, so it's okay. But there's no way we can get married in my parents' church because you're not a member.
3: I'm willing to join your church.
6: Not now. Not under these circumstances. We'll have to find one that will accept us.
3: What about your parents? What will they say?
6: They'll be very upset.
3: Will you invite them?
6: Of course not. They wouldn't come if I did. So I won't even tell them.
3: A year after we met, Pete and I were married. The shame that I felt growing up, the shame that kept me out of school and into trouble still hounded me, followed me to the altar and into the marriage. We loved each other, but heartache lay ahead. I shudder to think what might have happened if God had not loved us and kept after us.
2: Next week, we'll hear the conclusion of this testimony, which offers many insights into the enemy's tactics and the way God helps us turn from shame and failure to victory. And what about you, listening friend? If there is shame and failure in your past, Jesus came to set you free. And if the Son, therefore, shall make you free, ye shall be free indeed. He came to set the captives free, so turn to him and ask him to save you. Now, there are no special words. God looks on the heart. Romans chapter 10, verses 9 and 10 declare that if thou shalt confess with thy mouth the Lord Jesus, and shalt believe in thine heart that God hath raised him from the dead, thou shalt be saved. For with the heart man believeth unto righteousness, and with the mouth, confession is made unto salvation. 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

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And remember to thank the manager of this station for bringing you Unshackled. This is program number 2865. Heard in the true story of Doris Martin's Part 1 were Maura Kate Burns, Chuck McLennan, Nancy Baird, Tim Gregory, Franette Lebo, and David Mink. 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
1: 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I'm happy to be your host today and I'm looking forward to sharing some encouraging gospel music with you. 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

That was the Whippoorwill song by the Dwight Smith family and requested by Noble Adun. And you don't want to miss today's trivia question I'll be sending out in just a little while. So stay tuned in. And here's our next song requested by Joshua Tambio, A Good and Perfect Gift by Abigail Miller.

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I'm your host, Janelle Garcia, and our next song goes out to Kim Ivan Crescentia, Daddy, Can You Skip Work Today by Eddie and Heidi Gallian.

Well, it's time for our trivia question here on Anchor Radio. Get your companion app ready because I'll be sending out the trivia question during our next song. The first 5 listeners with the correct answer will receive 2 song credits. And our trivia song goes out to Rosemary Gutierrez, I Have a Shepherd by Dog, and Jennifer Castle.

Our trivia question was, what object did Gideon place on the ground to receive a sign from God? The correct answer is a fleece of wool. Congratulations to Leanne Paz, Raquel De Leon, Matt Paragas, Grace Abila, and Joni Quijano. Each of you received 2 song credits, and everyone who had the correct answer will receive 1 point towards this month's total. We will have another trivia question a little later in the hour. And here's our next song requested by Matt Paragas, Just As I Am by the Coffee Ministries.

That was "His Robes for Mine" by the New Hope Baptist Church and requested by Jacqueline Daleha. And here's our next song requested by Leigh Ann Paz, "Just One More Soul."

It's time for another trivia question here on Anchor Radio Urdaneta. I'll be sending out the trivia during this next song, so get your companion app ready. The first 5 listeners with the correct answer will receive 2 song credits. And the 4th person who answers correctly will also receive a 10 peso voucher to our school canteen. Our trivia song goes up to Prudential Bulleb Senior, Praise His Name by Eddie Gunn.

Our trivia question was, what is the root of all evil? The correct answer is the love of money. Congratulations to Simeon Rosario because you were the fourth person with the correct answer and you win a 10 peso voucher to our school canteen. The other listeners with the correct answer were Micah Paraiso, Leian Paz, Joshua Tambio, and Prudencio Ulep Sr. You each received 2 song credits. And everyone who had the correct answer will receive 1 point towards this month's total. And here's a song requested by Grace Avila, That Time Is Now

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Don't miss our men's hangout on Friday, June 19. 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We will have a special gift for every dad, and we'll give away some special prizes, so bring your dad to church on Father's Day, June 21. And here's a song requested by Karin May Trumpo, Out of This World by John.

Well, that wraps it up for another hour of live listener requests here on Anchor Radio or the Netas City. 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I'm Janelle Garcia. Thank you, everyone.

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0: We're going to that tremendous doctrinal book, the book of Romans. Before we get into the book of Romans, I'd like for you to visit an Old Testament experience found in the second book of the Bible. This has to do with a little baby. Now you talk about child abuse, they had it. Every little boy baby, every male baby was to be killed. That was orders of the court. Pharaoh said, we've got to cut down on the Israelite race. They're getting too many. And they were. And so he got all of them. He killed every one of them except one. His name was Moses. His mother violated the ultimatum of the State Department and said, it can't be. I will not surrender my baby for death. No matter what. And the Bible said she and her husband were not afraid of the king's commandment. You know why? The king's commandment ran counter to God's commandment. I believe if the mother of Moses and the father of Moses had surrendered or announced and said to Pharaoh's Gestapo or band of bloody killers, I've got a baby and you come get him and throw him in the river, I believe they'd have been guilty of murdering their own child. Just because the State Department says something doesn't mean that all Christians are supposed to obey it unless it's in line with the Word of God. Now, if that's treason, son, you make the most of it. You see, we're living in a generation that just doesn't know who is in authority. But for the Christian, we know who the Lord is. And we know where the authority comes from, the Word of God. So they took the little baby finally after 3 months, and they realized that they'd all about been thinned out and killed out, and the river and the crocodiles had certainly fed on a lot of babies. But there was one they missed. But the mother and the father had to enter into another plan. So they said, let's take him and we'll put him in the water. A lady wrote me, I was talking about the disobedience of the mother and father of Moses and how they refused to obey the murder law. And the lady wrote me and said, now, Brother Roloff, you were incorrect. Because they repented and later took their baby to the water and put it in. But I tell you one thing to overlook. He was in the finest little boat a baby ever sailed in. I want you to know, it, as the old man said, it didn't leak a drop. I mean, he sailed and I guess that's the youngest sailor that ever went into the Navy. And that little old baby was a sailing out across there. And here came the princess sailing down. And then you know. Now then, when she took the baby back to the palace, there just happened to be a little slave girl by the name of Miriam that came running up with a message from the labor union saying, do you need a babysitter? And would you believe the princess, with all of her trained maids and mothers and everybody that you could think about, said, "Well, I suppose so," or, "Do you know where I could find one?" And little old Miriam, I think with her heart racing, said, "I know where you can get the best." She said, "We'll fetch her or bring her on." And that little girl raced down to the prayer place in the bushes and said, "Mama, prayer meeting's all over. The Lord has heard, and you've got the job." And that mother ran up there, poor slave mother, and said, "I'd be glad." I don't know, the princess might have said, "Do you know anything about taking care of babies?" And she said, "Yes, I do." And I tell you, I can see her heart yearning for that little baby. And if I could say it lovingly and tenderly, her breasts were full of life-giving milk that belonged to that little baby. And she took it and hugged it tight. "Now then, here's what I want to give you." The princess said, "You take the baby, and I will pay you wages." Wages. Now that's my theme tonight, wages. Listen. She might get wages, but she got joy out of taking her care of her own little baby. That was about 3 months old. Now then, I want you to go with me to the book of Romans chapter 6, and we'll come to the wages. This is one of the greatest chapters in the book of Romans. He makes some tremendous statements that said, verse 12, "Let not sin therefore reign in your mortal body, that ye should obey it in the lust thereof." Verse 14, "For sin shall not have dominion over you, for you're not under the law, but under grace." Now then, verse 23, this is the text. "For the wages of sin is death. The wages of sin, but the gift of God is eternal life through Jesus Christ our Lord." I suppose by this time in human history, there have been millions and literally more millions that have tried to do away with those few words that says the wages of sin is death. There's been many a person tried to disprove, discount, reject, and say it just won't work. But that's one verse that always works. The wages of sin. The devil pays wages. God gives reward. A lot of difference. Slaves get wages. God's children get rewards. Which one are you serving tonight? Every one of you is going to make up your mind before the last amen is said to just say, "Well, I'd rather have wages from the devil than rewards from the Lord." And so it's up to you. Now, I'm going to plead the case. I'm going to dig into the Bible history. And I'm going to give you illustrations of people that thought they could beat the sin game. They thought, "I'll somehow detour that final payment that the devil's going to give me. I believe I can know out how to outsmart him. I can prove that I can live it up, sow my seeds of sin and still not get a paycheck at the end of the trail. But nobody's ever succeeded. Not one. The first man, I suppose, and woman that lived thought, well, you know, maybe the Lord is. After all, Satan came, I think, with a tremendous appearance, raised a question about the Word of God, and said, what you're believing is not right. Why, God's holding out on you. Why don't you just get it all? He advocated not only women's lib, but men's lib. He said, y'all are not really free, are you? Well, he said, mostly we have everything, but of course there's one. Well, he said, that's what I'm trying to tell you. You're not free. You need to be free. See, I think the devil said, you see, I'm free. Yeah. He's free never to get back in heaven. He's free to go to hell and stay there. And the devil came and said, don't you want to be free? Wouldn't you like to throw off the restraints of God? He's just trying to be a bully. That's what the devil says. You know, somebody put out, you know, the words that God was a big bully. Let me tell you something, Buster. God is a big God. And He is the boss. He is the owner of everything. And the quicker you come under, the better off you're going to be. Little Pip squeaked, sticking their little puny fist in the face of God and said, I want to be free. I don't see anything wrong with shacking up in sin, taking dope, smoking cigarette. There's not anything wrong with it except death. You're inviting the undertaker to come early. Every time you light up and live up like that, his telephone's ringing. And the motor in the hearse is already purring. You'd say, I don't believe it. Well, hang around, smart aleck. I'll give you the illustrations in a minute. I'm just trying to tell you that nobody ever won living in sin or for the devil. Never did. The first man is to be born and live and die a happy man that lived in sin. There's not any. None. And I'll give you, as my mind raced back over the years I've been living, about some people. Adam and Eve, with their first two sons, got the licking of their life. Why, when Cain came in, washed his hands, he washed off human blood. It wasn't rabbit blood. It wasn't venison blood. It was brother blood. Oh, listen. And they said, where is Abel? And he said, am I my brother's keeper? If he'd have been right, he'd have said, I am my brother's keeper. But he was his brother's killer. And brother, when Eve started her sewing circle, she didn't know that her next garment would be a burial suit for her boy named Abel. But oh, listen. When she saw her husband come out of the field with her dead son and his son draped over his shoulder, first undertaker was the first man, not born but made. And he brought him in and said, I found him between the rows out there dead. He's been beaten to death, and there wasn't but one person on earth that could have done it. And it was Cain. And in a little while, sweat was rolling down his face, and he was digging the first grave in the first cemetery. And every time that old pick went in the ground, it said the wages of sin is death. And Adam said, that's right. Brother, don't fool yourself. You're not smart enough, strong enough, or educated enough to outwit God. Neither is America. Let's visit some men. I know this is a solemn subject, and there are other subjects more pleasant, but what about a young man by the name of Absalom? You've heard me mention so briefly, I'll leave it in a moment. Absalom rebelled against his daddy. He said, I don't believe the wages of sin is death. My daddy's old. The people need a young king. I'm handsome and strong. My daddy's had a great career. What would be wrong with a young man taking over the kingdom? But it just so happened that the mule on which he was riding rode up under the tree limb, and his long hair hung in the forks of the tree limb, and the mule walked on, and as he struggled and sought to get loose and was hung by his hippie hair, he said, I believe the wages of sin is death. And that's it. You can stop anywhere you want to. God's got his book filled with illustrations. What about the man I mentioned this morning? Sennacherib, one of the most wicked men that ever lived, threatened to kill not only Hezekiah and his 500,000 with his million marching men, but threatened to kill his God. And yet, I see him running toward home, beating it up to his dead God's altar. And while he knelt at his altar before his dead God, his own sons came up behind him and beat him, their daddy, to death and said, let me tell you something. The wages of sin is still death. Oh, but you'd say, does it work like that? Listen, I'm talking about a principle tonight. I'm talking about a spiritual truth that works like that in every generation. For the young and for the old. And some of you are going to be shocked to your shoes before I'm through tonight. Belshazzar. Oh, listen. He's the son of a king. Nebuchadnezzar was a powerful man. Whom he would he slew, whom he would he put down, whom he would he set up. He had more power than any king, and yet he rebelled against God, refused to give God the glory, and was dethroned. And then here comes his son, Belshazzar. He sends up to the temple to get the sacred vessels, and they began to drink wine. There's been a heap of destruction around the liquor bottle. Every nation that ever died, died drunk. Every one of them. Rome. America will die drunk. Folks, this nation is absolutely sunk in its own liquor and dope traffic. And so Belshazzar, feasting, playing, and the army knocked at the gate. And Daniel said, hey, look at the writing on the wall. Weighed in the balance and found wanting. And Belshazzar died before he had the chance to go to bed that night, and said the wages of sin is still death. On through the Old Testament, you may go and find king. And this is interesting. I've told you so much in the last 5 years, but I'll leave it with you. King Uzziah. You surely wouldn't let death come to a king after 52 years, would you? Yes. When he walked up in the pulpit, and you listen to this, when King Uzziah walked up into the temple and said, I don't have to have the preacher. The state can offer incense just like the pastor or the prophet. Why, I respect my pastor and my preacher, but I'd like for him to know I can come and go and do as I please, and I can take the place of the prophet if I want to. And so he got up there and began to burn his incense. And in a little while, the preacher came in with 80 preachers and said, "Get out!" But instead of minding the preacher, he disrespected the man of God, and God took over and dropped leprosy on King Uzziah while he was in the temple burning incense, and he died in the several house and said, "You know, the wages of sin is death, even for a king that got out of line." Well, Belshazzar is dead. The wages of sin have done its work. I read today about a man, I guess one of the cheapest men in the Bible. His name is Nabal. And he had a lovely wife. David and his band of men, some 400, maybe 600, I think 200 stayed with the stuff and 400, and that was in the days, even though David was on the wrong team and he was fleeing and hiding, and but he still had honor. He really did. And the cowboys and the shepherds of this cheap, curlish, evil, liquor-drinking Nabal, they mixed together, and David and his men protected the shepherds, the sheep, the cowboys, and the cattle. And one day when David and his men got hungry, I mean, they were out in the wilderness, and they sent for provisions. An old selfish, curlish, evil, liquor-drinking Nabal said, "Listen, people like that are always coming through, a bunch of bums. I'm not obligated to take care of them." Boy, that word got back to David, and David said, "Gird on your swords, boys." Said, "We've protected him and his men, his shepherds, his cowboys. They know we've never taken one lamb or one sheep. We've never killed one of their head of cattle for our meat. And we'll show him a thing or two." And when David got his men together, a runner ran to Abigail. That's the wife of this cheapskate, selfish sort of a fella by the name of Nabal. Ran in and said, "David and his men are just fixing to finish your husband off." Listen, I want you to know she got her some servants, and she got clusters and clusters of figs and raisins and all sorts of supplies. And she ran into the presence of David and said, "David, have mercy." I mean,
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Oh, how lonely death can be. At the end of this long tunnel is a shining light, for death is swallowed up in victory. But just think.

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0: Isaiah 2:22, the Bible states, "Cease ye from man, whose breath is in his nostrils, for wherein is he to be accounted of?" Did you wake up this morning and thank God for the air? Were you surprised that it was there? Aren't you glad the government doesn't have to supply it? Did you thank God that it was 19% oxygen? It's always that way. Did you thank God that the pressure is about 14.7 PSI? It's always that way, not situational. Did you thank God for reminding you to breathe 20,000 times today? We take all that for granted, but we're fearfully and wonderfully made. Did you ever ask yourself, why did God make us so we had to breathe? If we didn't have to breathe, we wouldn't need any deodorant. We wouldn't drown. Let me see if I can explain this to you. Right now, take a deep breath and hold it. A breath is accomplished by tightening the intercostal muscles, elevating the rib cage, lowering the diaphragm, and thereby enlarging the chest cavity and allowing air to be forced in. That 14.7 pounds per square inch is what does it. Now, without letting your breath out, say, "Praise the Lord." Oh, you couldn't do it. This time, take a deep breath and you can let it out. Say, "Praise the Lord." Take another deep breath. Say, "Thank you, Jesus." Take another deep breath and say, "I love my radio station." It's amazing how that works. I wonder if God had that in mind when he wrote Psalm 150, verse 6, "Let everything that hath breath praise the Lord. Praise ye the Lord." Wonder how often you're supposed to praise God. Wonder how often you're supposed to take a breath. Let's pray. Thank you, Lord, for the air that you supplied, for the ability that you give us to use it, and that we might use it for your glory. Amen. This is Pete Cowling.
1: Chapter 2. "For I would that ye knew what great conflict I have for you, and for them at Laodicea, and for as many as have not seen my face in the flesh, that their hearts might be comforted, being knit together in love, and unto all riches of the full assurance of understanding, to the acknowledgement of the mystery of God, and of the Father, and of Christ, in whom are hid all the treasures of wisdom and knowledge. And this I say, lest any man should beguile you with enticing words. For though I be absent in the flesh, yet am I with you in the Spirit, joying and beholding your order and the steadfastness of your faith in Christ. As ye have therefore received Christ Jesus the Lord, so walk ye in him, rooted and built up in him, and established in the faith as ye have been taught, abounding therein with thanksgiving. Beware, lest any man spoil you through philosophy and vain deceit, after the tradition of men, after the rudiments of the world, and not after Christ. For in him dwelleth all the fullness of the Godhead bodily. And ye are complete in him which is the head of all principality and power, in whom also ye are circumcised with the circumcision made without hands, in putting off the body of the sins of the flesh, by the circumcision of Christ, buried with him in baptism, wherein also ye are risen with him through the faith of the operation of God, who hath raised him from the dead. And you, being dead in your sins and the uncircumcision of your flesh, hath he quickened together with him, having forgiven you all trespasses, blotting out the handwriting of ordinances that was against you, which was contrary to us, and took it out of the way, nailing it to his cross. And having spoiled principalities and powers, he made a show of them openly, triumphing over them in it. Let no man therefore judge

you in meat or in drink, or in respect of an holy day, or of the new moon, or of the Sabbath days, which are a shadow of things to come. But the body is of Christ. Let no man beguile you of your reward in a voluntary humility and worshipping of angels, intruding into those things which he hath not seen, vainly puffed up by his fleshly mind, and not holding the head, from which all the body by joints and bands having nourishment ministered and knit together, increaseth with the increase of God. Wherefore, if ye be dead with Christ from the rudiments of the world, why, as though living in the world, are ye subject to ordinances? Touch not, taste not, handle not, which all are to perish with the using, after the commandments and doctrines of men, which things have indeed a show of wisdom, in will worship and humility, not in honor to the satisfaction of the flesh.

0: this is Pastor Galyon. I hope to see you this Sunday at Crossroads Baptist Church, Zone 1, Noncommilarin East.
1: Did you know that your life consists of time? In one direction, the future goes on and on and on. In the other direction, the past goes all the way back behind you. But the present just goes by. Blip. How does the present go by? It goes by as a blip. Wouldn't it be foolish if we just lived for the blip? What can we do with the present? How about this? Why don't we use the present to plan the future so we'll enjoy the past, because memories are eternal. Let's resolve to make good ones. In 1 John chapter 3, verse 16, the Bible says, "Hereby perceive we the love of God, because he laid down his life for us." And we ought to lay down our lives for the brethren. You don't have to lay down your life all at once. You can do it minute by minute in the present. Did you know your life is time? What are you going to do with it? How are you going to spend it? On yourself or others? Boy, maybe, just maybe, you ought to work on spending it the right way, because you surely can't save it. Right now in the present, are you making some kind of eternal memories? Do you know, 40 years ago, I decided to make my memories at Hiles Anderson College. The most difficult decision I ever made. Scared to death. I wonder what would happen. People thought I was foolish to leave Tennessee, to take a pay cut and go to unaccredited Bible college. Wonder what's happened. Well, it says in the Bible in 1 Corinthians 2:9, "Eye hath not seen, nor ear heard, neither have entered into the heart of man the things that God hath prepared for them that love him." Why don't we work today to make sure our words and our deeds are spent on the present correctly, showing someone that we care about them and that we love them. This is Pete Cowling.
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chapter 13. Though I speak with the tongues of men and of angels, and have not charity, I am become as sounding brass, or a tinkling cymbal. And though I have the gift of prophecy, and understand all mysteries and all knowledge, and though I have all faith, so that I could remove mountains, and have not charity, I am nothing. And though I bestow all my goods to feed the poor, and though I give my body to be burned, and have not charity, it profiteth me nothing. Charity suffereth long and is kind. Charity envieth not. Charity vaunteth not itself, is not puffed up, doth not behave itself unseemly, seeketh not her own, is not easily provoked, thinketh no evil, rejoiceth not in iniquity, but rejoiceth in the truth, beareth all things, believeth all things, hopeth all things, endureth all things. Charity never faileth, but whether there be prophecies, they shall fail. Whether there be tongues, they shall cease. Whether there be knowledge, it shall vanish away. For we know in part, and we prophesy in part. But when that which is perfect is come, then that which is in part shall be done away. When I was a child, I spake as a child, I understood as a child, I thought as a child. But when I became a man, I put away childish things. For now we see through a glass, darkly, but then face to face. Now I know in part, but then shall I know even as also I am known. And now abideth faith, hope, charity, these three. But the greatest of these is charity.

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How do you do? Accepting responsibility is not very popular these days. A bumper sticker says it all. To err is human. To blame someone else is even more human. And the man in our story was no exception. His failure to accept responsibility led him to dark and lonely places until his heart and mind and life were unshackled. Unshackled, dramatizing true life stories, is produced in Chicago by Pacific Garden Mission. You might think it would be discouraging to work at a rescue mission and see so many homeless people, some who are new to the streets and others who are longtime drifters, some who are disheartened and bitter, and others who hope for something better. They all have needs: a warm meal, a welcome smile, fresh clothing, a safe place to sleep. Some even need medical attention or dental care. And at Pacific Garden Mission, all these needs are met free of charge. But that's basic survival, treading water. And if the homeless are to get back into the mainstream of life, they need more than material help. They need guidance directing them to a new life, which the mission also offers. And that's why the folks at Pacific Garden Mission don't get discouraged. They've seen so many hopeless people achieve new life. Now for broadcast around the earth, here is program number 2153 in the series Unshackled, the program that makes you face yourself and think.

0: Oh man, what happened? Where am I? I gotta get out of here. Oh, my head.
1: Somebody call the cops.
2: Don't move, buddy. I got a crowbar. We'll pry you out of there soon.
0: Yeah, I'm okay. Jeez, I'm dizzy.
2: Here, we'll help you. Hey, give me a hand here.
0: Anyway.
2: Phew, this guy is really loaded.
0: Let me alone. Get back. Let go of me.
2: He's drunk out of his mind. Look, give him a shot to calm him down till we can get him to the hospital.
3: Another drunk driving accident. Another example of irresponsible behavior. Another life out of control. But this man would soon realize there was control in his life, but it was the wrong kind. And he would soon see an example of responsible behavior that would change his life. This is James Rumsey's true story of being unshackled.
4: My name is Jim Rumsey. Although I had a good start in life, somewhere I went wrong. My parents were both college graduates, and my dad was an executive in a nationwide department store, so we had a comfortable life. My brother and two sisters and I were part of the baby boom after World War II. Because of Dad's position, we moved every 6 years, and once after 3 years. Mom was a housewife, and we were happy. But I know of one area of disagreement between them.
5: Well, the kids seem to have settled into the new school okay.
6: That's good.
5: There's a church a few blocks away. Maybe we could start going.
6: Your church or mine?
5: Mine?
6: We've already discussed that. I don't agree with what your church teaches.
5: Well, I don't agree with what your church teaches. But the kids should have some kind of religious training. Besides, we need to be part of the community.
6: Well, we'll just have to teach them ourselves. They can learn morality and respect for the law from us.
4: So there was no significant practice of faith in our home because my parents were raised in different churches and couldn't agree. When I became a teenager, I fell in with the wrong crowd. My best friend and I began taking whiskey from my dad's liquor cabinet.
7: Hey, look at this. We ought to try this stuff.
0: No, that's expensive. He'd notice for sure. Let's drink the usual.
7: Oh, old rock gut. Man, that made us drunk last time.
0: Come on, let's go into the garage and drink.
4: It seemed like harmless fun. We got very drunk, and my friend staggered away on his bicycle. I went up to my room and passed out on the bed. Sometime later, Mom woke me.
5: Jim? Jim, wake up.
0: What?
5: Get up. The police are here. They want to talk to you.
0: Why? What happened?
5: I don't know. Come on.
0: Well, I didn't do anything.
5: We'll see about that.
3: Are you James Rumsey?
0: Yeah.
3: Your friend Bill is drunk. He says he got the alcohol here from you. Where did you get the booze, Jim?
0: My dad's liquor cabinet.
3: Yeah, well, when your friend left here, he was so drunk he biked over the neighbor's flower bed and she called us.
0: Oh, I don't know nothing about it.
3: Now, look. A hit and run on some flowers isn't too serious. But being drunk at the age of 13 is serious. He might have hit a car or a child and somebody would have been hurt. Now, you're both minors, and you have no business drinking alcohol, understand?
0: Yes, sir.
3: Now, I don't want to have to come out here again. Do you understand?
0: Yes.
3: Good. So long, ma'am.
5: I am really ashamed of you, Jim. How could you do that?
4: Because Mom was so upset, I was frightened of what Dad would do when he got home. He arrived. And Mom told him what happened.
6: Come on out here in the kitchen, Jim.
0: What are you going to do?
6: I'm going to teach you a lesson. Alcohol is powerful and dangerous and not to be taken lightly. Here, drink this glass of whiskey.
0: Whew, that's a big glass, Dad.
6: Yeah, drink it down. And I'm clearing the sink so you can be sick right here.
0: It burns.
6: Go ahead, finish it. If you're going to get into my whiskey, you'd better learn the consequences.
0: There, it's gone.
6: How do you feel?
0: kind of drunk.
6: I'm surprised you don't feel sick. Well, I might as well have a glass, too. Here, let me fill yours up again. We're going to finish this bottle so you can see the results of excessive drinking.
0: Ooh, strong stuff.
6: I can't believe you're not sick. I'm impressed. You sure can hold your liquor.
4: As we finished the bottle, Dad lectured me about the evils of alcohol. He was surprised that I didn't get sick. Neither did I learn the lesson he intended. Instead of feeling punished, I felt like a man. I could hold my liquor. And instead of fearing my dad, I admired him as a drinking comrade. I began to emulate his ruggedness and life of the party personality.
7: Woo! You are crazy, Jim.
0: Yeah, I know, but who cares? Life is short, so you might as well enjoy it, huh?
7: Ooh, hey, man, look at that chick who just walked in.
0: My kind of girl. I'll see if she wants a beer.
7: Man, I sure gotta hand it to you. You got guts. I couldn't go up to a strange girl like that.
0: A man's gotta be able to hold his liquor and his women.
7: Well, you sure can hold yours.
0: Yeah, I learned from my father.
4: Every weekend I got drunk with my friends, seeking their admiration. And by the time I graduated from high school, I was physically and psychologically dependent on alcohol.
6: Where are you headed, son?
0: Graduation party.
6: Ah, yes. I remember the days. It's a time to celebrate, but you be careful with alcohol.
0: Oh, don't worry, Dad. I will.
6: Have fun, though.
0: You only go around once in life, so grab all the gusto you can get, huh?
4: That was my motto, my philosophy of life. I loved wild parties and drugs. Even when I was sober, my thoughts were on the laughter and loose behavior I found in barrooms and dance halls. And I loved freedom from authority. But my undisciplined life began to take its toll. Although I had a good job, I spent all my money having a good time. Then I got hooked on cocaine and went downhill fast. In desperation, I went to my family for help.
6: I'm sorry to hear you've hit a rough patch, Jim.
0: Oh, it's just a temporary reversal, Dad. I'll bounce back in no time. But, you know, if you could lend me some money, it sure would help.
6: How much do you need?
0: Ooh, $500 or $600.
6: Yeah, you got it, son. But you'd better lay off the alcohol and drugs.
4: I didn't want to give up my dissolute habits. I was completely irresponsible. And I continued to borrow from my family until they lost all confidence in me.
5: No, Jim. We're not lending you any more money.
0: You're kidding.
6: I'm sorry, son. We've heard all your excuses. You're just wasting your life.
0: But, Dad, it's not my fault.
6: Yes, it is. And I guess it's partly our fault.
5: You've got to make some changes. It's time you made something of yourself.
6: I warned you about the alcohol, but you let it take over. Now you've got to take control.
4: Take control of what? I like to drink and get high, and I live to party. But cocaine cost me everything I had, my home and my job. From then on, I lived in cheap motels used by prostitutes and their customers. My income came from day labor and small-time drug deals. I began drinking heavily every day. Finally, I moved to Florida, where I could traffic in drugs. One day in Jacksonville, I was drunk and driving fast when I sideswiped a car and crashed into a tree, destroying my truck. The ambulance took me to the hospital, and when I regained consciousness, I walked out to avoid prosecution for driving under the influence of alcohol.
3: Once proud of being able to hold his liquor, Jim discovered that liquor was holding him. We'll learn how he got free in just a moment. Unshackled is redramatized in Arabic and broadcast throughout the Middle East. Here's Dave Saulnier, superintendent of Pacific Garden Mission, to tell you how Muslims are responding to these programs.
1: We get letters from people all over the Middle East. Since Christianity is not allowed in most of these countries, many people over there have never heard the gospel. And at first, the good news may seem strange to them. Like this listener from Qatar, who writes, I was living very happy before I began to listen to Unshackled. I find it difficult to live the kind of life your God asks me to live. I wish I never heard about your God.
3: Well, the truth is a challenge to everyone's heart, isn't it?
1: And we all respond differently. This letter from Saudi Arabia says, I listened to Unshackled this week for the first time. I am very sad that I began to listen this late in my life. This is the first time I hear anything about Christianity. Please send me a Bible.
3: Now, that's an encouraging letter.
1: And here's another one from Syria. I listened to Unshackled on the radio, and I loved it from the first words. May Allah continue to help you.
3: Well, if they keep listening, at least they'll hear the truth.
1: Someone from Egypt agrees, writing, Unshackled is a program that I admire and love so much. I call you Dr. Unshackled because I find many answers to problems I face in my life in the stories you tell us.
3: We're always happy to know that people's lives are being changed through these broadcasts.
1: And they are, as this listener from Jordan testifies. Unshackled is helping me know what Jesus says. I do not have a Bible, and all that I know about the Bible comes from what you tell us in Unshackled.
3: The Arabic Unshackled is also broadcast in some areas of the United States that have Arabic-speaking people. If you think a radio station in your area would like to air this program, we'd be happy to send sample tapes. Write to Pacific Garden Mission, Chicago, Illinois, 60605.
4: When I left the hospital, I had nowhere to go and no way to get there. But I found refuge in the high-crime area of Jacksonville. I had reached a new low in my life. A derelict, I spent each day scraping together enough money to buy alcohol and cigarettes. I stayed in a run-down building until one day the property owner got fed up with me.
8: Are you drunk again? Look, I don't want drunks and vagrants in my building.
4: No, let me alone.
8: Look, buddy, you need help.
4: I'm not bothering anybody.
8: Well, look, it bothers me to see you barely hanging on. Now, you're going to get rolled or killed in this neighborhood.
4: I could take care of myself.
8: Not in that condition. Now, come on. I'll take you to a place where you'll be safe.
4: More to be rid of me than out of compassion, he took me to a downtown rescue mission. I gave them a false name, and they gave me a job cutting weeds.
5: Jack?
4: Hmm?
5: Are you Jack?
4: What? Oh, yes.
5: I'm Vera Willinger. Would you come into my office, please?
4: Oh, yes, ma'am.
5: Did you meet the guard dog?
4: I sure did.
5: Sit down, Jack. I want to introduce you to the most powerful person in the world.
4: He may not want to meet me.
5: On the contrary, he loves you. I'm talking about Christ Jesus, who died and rose again to save you from your sins.
4: Well, I sure have a bunch of them.
5: We all do. You know, God says in Romans 5:12, Wherefore, as by one man sin entered into the world, and death by sin, and so death passed upon all men, for that all have sinned. So we're all under a death sentence.
4: I always said, you only go around once, so live life with gusto.
5: And what happens when you die?
4: Well, I don't know.
5: Well, God knows. And he says in Hebrews 9:27, As it is appointed unto men once to die, and after this, the judgment. Oh, life is so short, Jack, and God lets us choose to live it however we want. But when we die, we must face him in judgment for the choices that we made. And then we must pay for our sin, our separation from him. He says in Revelation 21:8, But the fearful and unbelieving and the abominable and murderers and whoremongers and sorcerers and idolaters and all liars shall have their part in the lake which burneth with fire and brimstone, which is the second death.
4: That's pretty heavy.
5: The good news is God sent his son, Jesus Christ, to die in your place. He paid the penalty for all our sins, and all we have to do is thank him. Salvation is a gift from God. Romans 10:9 says that if thou shalt confess with thy mouth the Lord Jesus and shalt believe in thine heart
9: that God hath raised him from the dead, thou shalt be saved.
4: I knew she was telling me the truth. The gospel I had spurned all my life was true. Later that day, when I was alone, I asked Jesus to come into my heart and save me. Immediately, my craving for alcohol was gone. I wanted to tell Mrs. Willinger the good news.
9: Well, Jack, are you comfortable here?
4: Yes, but I have a confession to make. My name isn't Jack. It's Jim Rumsey.
9: Oh?
4: I received Christ as my Savior this afternoon.
9: Well, praise God, Jim.
4: It's hard to believe, but he took away my desire for alcohol.
9: Oh, it's not hard to believe. That's just the beginning. He has a wonderful plan for your life, Jim. Start reading the Bible. That's the best way to learn about God.
4: Working as a handyman, I stayed at the mission, and I began reading the Bible. But I was a slow learner. Even though I had no desire to drink, I wasn't able to give up smoking. Mrs. Willinger didn't give up on me, though.
9: You're making real progress, Jim.
4: Oh, I'm a long way from where I was when I walked in here. But I still have a long way to go.
9: Ah, we all do. That's why God doesn't want us to stand in judgment of others. We can't know what they're going through. All we can do is love and encourage them.
4: You said God had a plan for my life. How do I know what it is?
9: Because he says so in Ephesians 2:10. For we are his workmanship, created in Christ Jesus unto good works, which God hath before ordained, that we should walk in them. Wait on the Lord, and he'll reveal his plan for you. But Jim, you should stop smoking.
4: It has a real hold on me.
9: You know, your body is the temple of the Holy Spirit, and smoking defiles the body. A body weakened by tobacco doesn't glorify the Lord.
4: I know, but I can't seem to stop.
9: Well, you can't do it in your own strength. Ask the Lord to deliver you.
4: I promised to quit, but the habit clung to me. Finally, I stopped smoking cigarettes and began smoking cigars, using mints to conceal my breath. Hiding my stash in the kitchen, I thought I'd

0: 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Help!
1: Get his money!
0: Help!
2: Come on, let's go!
1: Get out of here! Come on, get out of here! Go!
3: You were hurt very badly, Jim. Do you know who they were?
2: Thieves.
3: Do you know that you were half dead by the time you were taken to the hospital?
2: I shouldn't have gone out after curfew.
3: You better not talk yet. I want you to know, though, that I put your name on the prayer list at our church. A lot of people are praying for you.
2: One good thing, Mrs. Willinger, I can't smoke in here.
3: Hush. Let me pray with you now. Lord, we praise you and thank you so much for sparing Jim's life. And we know that you will use this for good and for your glory.
4: I was in the hospital 5 weeks, two of which were in the intensive care unit. Mrs. Willinger came by often and prayed for me. In fact, people I didn't even know came and prayed for me. And it was prayer that saved my life. By the time I was discharged, my cigarette habit was broken. I went to the mission's rehabilitation farm, where light-duty work helped me regain my strength. From there, I went to the mission and talked with the superintendent.
5: Are you feeling stronger now, Jim?
4: Yes, sir, body and soul.
5: Good.
4: God replaced the desire for cigarettes with a desire to serve him. I heard good Bible teaching at the farm, and I understand better why Christ died for us. I want to serve him now.
5: Good, good. We'd like to offer you a temporary position as night supervisor here at the mission. Why don't you pray about it and see what the Lord says?
4: For the first time in my life, I sought the Lord's guidance in prayer. And when I accepted the job as night supervisor, prayer is what sustained me. I learned to seek God every day in doing my work. After that job was finished, I joined the staff at the rehabilitation farm as a counselor. I was becoming a Christian servant, leading the men in their prayer requests and leading sinners to Christ. What a joy it was to see desperate men turning to Jesus. I felt God's call on my life and knew I wanted to preach the gospel. But first, there was something I had to do, so I talked with the superintendent.
5: I'm thrilled that you're responding to God's call on your life, Jim. The Lord will turn you into a fine preacher.
4: Only he can do it.
5: How soon are you starting Bible college?
4: Well, as soon as I clear my name. Before coming here, I crashed my truck while I was drunk. And to avoid prosecution for drunk driving, I walked away from the hospital. I can't bring shame to the Lord by being arrested later for those old outstanding charges.
5: Well, what are you going to do?
4: Turn myself into the sheriff.
5: Well, you're doing the right thing.
4: You've been a good example to me. All my life, I've been irresponsible. Then I came here and saw the way you took responsibility for bringing the gospel to men who had no hope.
5: Well, it seems the least I can do after what Christ did for us.
4: I know. He's our real example. But it's also good to see people who practice what they preach. I've admired your commitment to honesty and Christian truth. It's not just talk with you. You live your faith. And I guess I have to as well.
5: The Apostle Paul said it in Romans 1:17. The just shall live by faith.
4: In December 1987, I turned myself into the sheriff and was arraigned on 2 counts of driving under the influence of alcohol and leaving the scene of an accident. While locked in jail for trial and sentencing, I read the Bible to take my mind off my situation.
6: Say, I've seen you reading the Bible every day.
4: It's the living word, God's truth teaching us how to live. I wish I had read it sooner.
6: You pray too, don't you?
4: Yes.
6: Do you think God answers prayers?
4: I know he does. Sometimes he says yes, sometimes he says no, and sometimes he says wait.
6: Yeah, I'm really worried about what's going to happen to me. Would you pray for me?
4: So the Lord not only protected and strengthened me in that jail cell, he helped other men through me. I had a prayer ministry

0: there. When I finally saw the judge, he placed me on 6 months probation and released me. In 1988, I enrolled in Bible college. Though I was a poor student in high school, I made the dean's list in college with God's grace. During a mission seminar, I knew God was calling me, and I went forward. I was once a drug and alcohol addict, but by the grace of God, I was saved. Drug and alcohol addiction can only be changed by the power of God's word. Now I know the Lord is calling me to bring the gospel to substance abusers. Isaiah 6:8 says, "Also I heard the voice of the Lord saying, Whom shall I send, and who will go for us? Then said I, Here am I, send me."
1: Jim has been going into drug-infested areas, bringing the good news of God's love and salvation. He also has a prison ministry in the Florida state prison system. But friend, drugs and alcohol aren't the only things holding people hostage. Unforgiveness, bitterness, fear, there are many traps that keep us from living life fully. But the good news is that God sent Jesus Christ to die for our sins, to give us power over evil. And if you'd like to know more about this Savior, you're invited to get in touch with Pacific Garden Mission, Chicago, Illinois, 60605. Our telephone number in Chicago is area 312-922-1462. 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Thanks for taking a moment to write and tell us you hear these programs. And remember to invite your friends to listen. And while you're at it, the manager of this station likes to know that you enjoy Unshackled. This is program number 2153. Heard in the true story of James Rumsey were Bill Carey, Judith Easton, Mary Scole, Timothy Dadabo, Doug Dudley, and Don Stroop. Original music, Lucille Becker. Sound, John McComb. Engineer, Ed Webb. Script, Kenitha Gabler. 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

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For the battle's almost over, we'll soon be going home. I can hear the sound of angels as the saints go marching in, singing praises to the captain of the blood-washed battle.

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0: 2 Corinthians 13:5 tells us, "Examine yourselves whether ye be in the faith." In the Christian life, we are to take heed to ourselves. We need to make sure that we are doing well, that we are staying healthy in our faith. To do this requires that we examine ourselves. Here is a self-checkup. Ask yourself, is the reproach of Christ dearer to me than the applause of the world? Hebrews 11:24 tells us, "By faith Moses, when he was come to years, refused to be called the son of Pharaoh's daughter, choosing rather to suffer affliction with the people of God than to enjoy the pleasures of sin for a season, esteeming the reproach of Christ greater riches than the treasures in Egypt, for he had respect unto the recompense of the reward." Moses was raised in the house of Pharaoh's daughter. He had all of the privileges the world had to offer him: fine clothes, food, education. He was accepted by the royal family and could have had an easy life by the standards of Egypt. Yet Moses knew that he was not an Egyptian. He knew that he was born from the Hebrew people who were slaves in the land of Egypt. He realized that it was not by accident, but by providence, that he enjoyed the unusual circumstances of his upbringing. He knew that there was a great purpose for his life, and so he came to a point of decision in his life. He had to make a choice. Did he take the easy way and just be a full-fledged Egyptian and enjoy the pleasures and riches of Egypt? Or would he choose suffering with God's people because he believed that the God of the Hebrew people would reward him greater? Moses chose to suffer with God's people rather than take it easy with the world's people. After all that Jesus Christ has done for you and me, the right decision should be obvious to us. Christ is worthy of any suffering that we might have to endure after all that he suffered for us. To hear him say, "Well done," should matter more to us than any awards, rewards, or promotions the world can offer us. Are you willing to suffer for Christ's sake? Peter made a decision he regretted when he denied Jesus 3 times, rather than being willing to suffer for him. Let us not make the same mistake. Be unashamed of Jesus and count it an honor to suffer for his name. If your self-check reveals that you care more about what the world thinks about you than being unashamed of Christ, it's time you take a look back to Calvary and consider again the price he paid for you. We don't need to go look for suffering, but we shouldn't run away or hide from suffering if it comes because we are maintaining a testimony for Jesus.
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1: 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His eyes were blind, the light he could not see. He

0: His shepherds, his cowboys, they know. We've never taken one lamb or one sheep. We've never killed one of their head of cattle for our meat. And we'll show him a thing or two. And when David got his men together, a runner ran to Abigail. That's the wife of this cheapskate, selfish sort of a fellow by the name of Nabal. Ran in and said, David and his men are just fixing to finish your husband off. Listen, I want you to know she got her some servants, and she got clusters and clusters of figs and raisins and all sorts of supplies, and she ran into the presence of David and said, David, have mercy. I mean, please. I mean, we know what's going to happen, and we know your records. We brought you supplies, and I'm asking you not to kill my husband and invade us. And David said, it's a good thing you came. We accept your gift, and it'll sustain us. And so she went back, and old Nabal was having one more drinking party. Bible said he was drunk. And she had to wait till the wine went out of him, or he got sober. And then she said, Nabal, I've just saved your life. And he said, what do you mean? Said, I just met David and his 400 strong men, and they were just fixing to wipe you off of the face of the earth and take over whatever you might have had because of your selfishness and because you would not provide for them after they've been so kind to you. And old Nabal, when he got the news, the Bible said his heart died in him and became like a stone. And 10 days later, after his heart had gotten so hard, and I imagine he just stared at the wall, became a crazy dead man. And God smote him, and Nabal said, the wages of sin is death, and died. And the Lord smote him. Brother, you say, well, why don't you come over in the New Testament? I'd be glad to. We'll cross the line into the New Testament. You'd say, why don't you go to church? I'll go to church. It happens out of the way in the church. You'd say, well, I'm a church member. Sure, I know some other fellas as church members. That's where they died, is in the church. Ananias and Sapphira, lovely church members of the first church over there. They sold their peanut farm or whatever they had and gave half of it. They called their signals. They smiled and talked late at night and said, you know, we're good business people, aren't we? I imagine she said, honey, you sure are a good businessman. You just think, if this movement, this new movement, if it fails or caves in, we'll still have us a nest egg to start again with. Hey, he said, we sure will. What he didn't know and she didn't know was that nest egg was a rotten egg. And the next day, Brother Ananias comes off down to the church and says, like some hypocrite, Brother Pastor, I'm glad I'm a part of this new movement. I'm so happy to be a member of this good church. And I thought you'd be glad to know that we've brought our gift to lay on the altar. It's all we have, not much. And said, you're lying. And he turns pale and peaked and falls dead in the altar. And the preacher said, "Ushers, would y'all haul him out, please, so we can carry on with the service." And I imagine Simon Peter said, "That's a demonstration, folks, of the wages of sin is death." He came up here lying about his money, and the Holy Spirit's not going to put up with it. I didn't kill him. I want y'all to know the pastor didn't kill him. The one who runs this church killed him. That's the Holy Spirit. Maybe 2 or 3 hours later, here she comes. Nobody could be except Sister Sapphira. I mean, she's dressed fit to kill, and she's going to die. Oh, she parades in, and I want you to know she had, if they had cologne and perfume, she had it on. If they had little delicate gloves, she was in them. If they had a sport model hat, she wore it. I mean, she's really moving in. I mean, give me your attention, please. I'm here. And she parades right down the aisle and looks around in the family pew and raises her little trimmed eyebrows and says, "Where is my dear companion?" And the preacher said, "He's across in Memory Garden." "Oh, is he over there walking?" "No," said, "he won't walk no more." He said, "Sister Sapphira, do you have something to say?" "Oh, yes." She said, "My dear husband and I talked and prayed till late last night about our gift to the church, and we just decided we'd give it all. We'd just give it all." And he looked at her, and she lost her breath and fell flat on the floor. And the preacher said, "Ushers, number two, take her out." And said, "Another demonstration, brethren, that the wages of sin, and especially lying, is death." Folks, it worked like that in the New Testament. There was a smart aleck over there that took speech, became a great orator. And somebody, probably one of his aides, wrote a beautiful speech for him, I imagine. And he got up and gave it, and the people said, "The voice of a God and not of a man." And the Lord looked down and he refused to give God the glory. And God said to his worm committee, "Get him. Help yourself. Have Herod sandwiches." And those old worms went to work. And every time they took a bite, they said, "The wages of sin is still death." Brother, you'd say, "Is that all?" No, there's more. All the way. You know, my heart's always gone out to one man. And I know there have been many, but Judas was always an object of my sympathy. I felt so sorry. To me, hell is such a horrible place for him to be after being with Jesus as much as he was. After he walked by his side, carried the money bag, he saw the dead raised and the sick healed and the multitudes fed. He saw the loving compassion of a wonderful Savior. And then he said, "I believe I can make a little money on the side. and still go along with him. Why, he said he's been delivered so many times, they've never got him. And he said, why shouldn't I take advantage and take some of their money away from them? The devil must have fabricated and so forth and lied to him. And he said, all right, here he is. Give me the money. They put the money in his hand. And then, after a while, he realized that Jesus was really going to be crucified. And Judas came back to them and said, I don't want this money. I've betrayed innocent blood for $15 or $20, 30 pieces of silver, and you can have it. And he went out and killed himself and announced to the world forever, the wages of sin is still death. Now then, would you want to go with me to the history book and say, let's come up to now and see what about a man by the name of Lord Byron, that poet that we had to study about when we went through school, at the age of 37, after writing much literature, said, my life is in the yellow leaf. The grief and the canker are mine alone. I should have known what fruit would spring from such seed sown. And at the age of 37, he died a slobbering drunkard and said, the wages of sin is death. In our generation, who would you say died the loneliest death of any man we've ever known? Adolf Hitler, the killer, the great general of young men who organized his army, said, God knit us, and yet the lonely hours and final days of Adolf Hitler. When he died, he announced to the world, the wages of sin is still death. Napoleon Bonaparte died a defeated, wretched sinner. And you can follow your history book and find people all through the years. But let's come up to my day. I picked up the paper one day, the Dallas paper. I believe an Associated Press article. She made her last appearance. Her name, Maud Lynch, the famous pickpocket. The lady who drove the black, beautiful Cadillac and picked the pockets and robbed people. And the article said she died in a third-rate rooming house because the wages of sin overtook Maud Lynch. What about a young lady by the name of Faith Bacon? The Ziegfeld brothers found her. They had their conference. They made their study of her beauty. They announced to the world that Faith Bacon is the most beautiful girl that's ever been interviewed or joined the Ziegfeld Follies. And yet, at the sweet old age of 40, she wrote her suicide note and jumped out of a hotel window and splattered her life on concrete below, saying, nobody would hire me. I'm through. How many ever heard of Marilyn Monroe, the glamour girl? And yet, the wages of sin is death. How many ever heard of the idol of the rock world, a man by the name of Elvis Presley? And he died a broken dope addict. His millions didn't help him when it came time to pay his sin bill. Oh, my soul, pick out a hero that'll stand forever. I recommend Jesus for you. How plain, how much plainer could it be than what we've said tonight in Old Testament, New Testament, in history's pages, but record that the rope of sin is short and the wages of sin is still death. Don't you think that you can play fast and loose with sin without getting your wages sooner or later? I believe I'll give you one in my own experience, the one that scared me more than any I've ever known. As a young preacher, I was in my seminary days. I could call her name. She was so wicked and the only one of her kind in our community. She was so wicked that it was safer and better just to stand outside even the gate and the fence and talk to her over the fence. And I made my witness and told her that Jesus loved her. Though she was a prostitute and the only one we knew of. Now I gave her her last witness. In a little while her body, I mean a short while, her body had been devoured by sin. And she died. The telephone rang in my seminary classroom or close to it in the hall. And they called me, and I went into that little old booth and closed the door. And these were the words I heard, and trembled and scared I was when they told me. Said, Brother Olaf, she died. Before she died, she made three requests. Number one, get Bruce McCormick to be my undertaker. Get Brother Olaf to preach my funeral. He'll know what to say. And if he can't come, don't let any preacher say anything. And number three, don't let anybody open my casket. I don't want anybody to see my wasted body again. And they said, will you come? And I said, yes. And before I opened that door, God said, speak on this text. The wages of sin is death. Oh, listen. When you go as a young preacher to your church, your first full-time church, and everybody from everywhere came, the auditorium was filled and all the window-looking room was taken. And the old sinners stood and looked through the bushes, and they had said, you reckon what he's going to say about her? As they used to say, you reckon he'll preach her into heaven because they're going to have it in the church? They spit amber and chewed their brown mule. And some of them had lips filled with snuff and said, you reckon what he's going to say? And sure enough, I said it. Oh, to the crowd. Though I trembled on the inside. And I said, as that closed casket was right in front of me, I said, my text today is the wages of sin is death. And here's the demonstration. Oh, some of the people thought that was not too acceptable, but I'll tell you one thing. On that Tuesday or Wednesday, just which day, I don't know. On Saturday night, when I got in my car and drove from Seminary Hill to Purdon, Texas, I gave that invitation that night, and here came a daughter, her daughter, down the aisle to say, Brother Olaf, I've been following my mother, but tonight I want to trust Jesus as my Savior. Her girlfriend came behind her that had been taught to sin by that wicked woman in our little town that seemed so peaceful. And her daughter became the thoughtful flower girl for the church, to bring the beautiful sprays of flowers that she could pick across town in people's flower gardens and yards. Yes, the wages of sin, still death, for the young and for the old, for the girls and for the boys, for the men of the women. Let's stand together, heads bowed. I want you to pray a moment. Just pray. Lord, let me look in my planter box. What kind of seed am I sowing tonight? And what kind of harvest am I going to have? Oh, I'm building my memories lane. And what kind of fragrance am I going to have when I get 60, 65, or 70, and walk down memory's lane? Will it be nothing but thorns, cuckle burrs, and stinging nettles, weeds of the world? What will I have to face as I grow older? We're going to sing an old song in a moment after we pray. I asked girls and boys, and I dealt with some today, so headstrong in sin. Oh, won't you come tonight and yield your life to Christ? Listen. Get all you can while you can. And stand strong. When you meet that wicked world and a hellish society, you're going to need some real undergirding. Our Father, bless and finish and give us the response tonight. Don't let anybody in radio land or here leave the service without salvation. In Jesus' name, amen.
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1: And they were blessed. He gave the weary rest.

0: In Genesis 22:14, the Bible says, "And Abraham called the name of that place Jehovah Jireh. As it is said to this day, in the mount of the Lord it shall be seen." Jehovah Jireh means Jehovah will provide. Our God provides for his people what they need. He provides what we need in his Son, Jesus Christ. By nature, I am wretched and miserable and poor and blind and naked. But Jesus is my peace. Ephesians 2:14 says, "For he is our peace, who hath made both one, and hath broken down the middle wall of partition between us, having abolished in his flesh the enmity, even the law of commandments contained in ordinances, for to make in himself of twain one new man, so making peace." There is a great wall that is built between the sinner and God, a great separation. That separation is because of enmity, a hostility between God and sin. This does not cause a problem for God, but it does create a huge problem for us. But there's good news. Isaiah 59:1 says, "Behold, the Lord's hand is not shortened that it cannot save, neither his ear heavy that it cannot hear. But your iniquities have separated between you and your God, and your sins have hid his face from you that he will not hear." It's not that God is not able to save us, but we are not at peace with God because of the sin that separates us. How can man have peace with God? How can that sin be taken out of the way that separates us? Jesus. Jesus is our peace. His body took all of the wrath of God. Our punishment was meted out in him. And the enmity, God's hostility, has been removed. We can now have peace with God. We needed peace, and God provided Jesus Christ, our peace.
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All scripture portions are from the King James Version of the Bible. And now, today's proverb. 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A false balance is abomination to the Lord, but a just weight is His delight. When pride cometh, then cometh shame, but with the lowly is wisdom. The integrity of the upright shall guide them, but the perverseness of transgressors shall destroy them. Riches profit not in the day of wrath, but righteousness delivereth from death. The righteousness of the perfect shall direct his way, but the wicked shall fall by his own wickedness. The righteousness of the upright shall deliver them, but transgressors shall be taken in their own naughtiness. When a wicked man dieth, his expectation shall perish, and the hope of unjust men perisheth. The righteous is delivered out of trouble, and the wicked cometh in his stead. An hypocrite with his mouth destroyeth his neighbor, but through knowledge shall the just be delivered. When it goeth well with the righteous, the city rejoiceth, and when the wicked perish, there is shouting. By the blessing of the upright, the city is exalted, but it is overthrown by the mouth of the wicked. He that is void of wisdom despiseth his neighbor, but a man of understanding holdeth his peace. A talebearer revealeth secrets, but he that is of a faithful spirit concealeth the matter. Where no counsel is, the people fall, but in the multitude of counselors there is safety. He that is surety for a stranger shall smart for it, and he that hateth suretyship is sure. A gracious woman retaineth honor, and strong men retain riches. The merciful man doeth good to his own soul, but he that is cruel troubleth his own flesh. The wicked worketh a deceitful work, but to him that soweth righteousness shall be a sure reward. As righteousness tendeth to life, so he that pursueth evil pursueth it to his own death. They that are of a froward heart are abomination to the Lord, but such as are upright in their way are his delight. Though hand join in hand, the wicked shall not be unpunished, but the seed of the righteous shall be delivered. As a jewel of gold in a swine's snout, so is a fair woman which is without discretion. The desire of the righteous is only good, but the expectation of the wicked is wrath. There is that scattereth, and yet increaseth, and there is that withholdeth more than is meat, but it tendeth to poverty. The liberal soul shall be made fat, and he that watereth shall be watered also himself. He that withholdeth corn, the people shall curse him, but blessing shall be upon the head of him that selleth it. He that diligently seeketh good procureth favor, but he that seeketh mischief, it shall come unto him. He that trusteth in his riches shall fall, but the righteous shall flourish as a branch. He that troubleth his own house shall inherit the wind, and the fool shall be servant to the wise of heart. The fruit of the righteous is a tree of life, and he that winneth souls is wise. Behold, the righteous shall be recompensed in the earth, much more the wicked and the sinner. We trust that the power of God's Word on today's edition of Light for Your Pathway was a blessing. Tune in again to Light for Your Pathway.

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alone. And some 36 years ago, the Lord placed his omnipotent hand on the shoulders of the most unworthy country boy and called him from his single row cultivator into the ministry of preaching the unsearchable riches of Christ Jesus. And surely he has led us safely along and been more than our heart ever had a right to expect. 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
8: 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I'm Alvin Noses and I'll be your host this morning on Anchor Radio Ordaneta. I'm looking forward to sharing this morning's broadcast hour with you as we start the day together. The request button has been activated on your Anchor Radio companion app, so go ahead and send in the song you'd like to hear. The comment button has also been activated, so if you'd like to send a greeting this morning, I'd be glad to read it on the air. Let's get this morning going with some encouraging gospel music. Our first song goes out to Chin Meryl Carolino with the message, Naimbag nga aldaw kada kayo, amin kakabsat. Listening po all the way from Anda. Stay hydrated and safe po sa lahat. Thank you sa greeting, Sister Chin. Her song request, I Just Want to Thank You, Lord, by Providence Baptist College.

I hope you're enjoying your morning. The comment button has been activated, so feel free to send a greeting. Here's a song for you from Ioni Grace Malyari, Faithful to the Cross by Landmark Baptist College.

This is Good Morning Urdaneta on Anchor Radio, your source for encouraging gospel music. I'm Alvin Gnosis and I'm glad to be with you this morning. The next song is requested by Simeon Rosario, sung by Hiles Anderson College, Your Ways Are Higher Than Mine.

It's 15 minutes past the hour and it's currently 27 degrees. The forecast is calling for a high today of 34 with a 57% chance of rain. Here's a song requested by Prudencio Ulep Sr., sung by Abigail Miller, The Beautiful Garden of Brain.

It's trivia time here on Good Morning Urdaneta. Have your companion up ready because I'll be sending out today's trivia question during this next song. Here's something new for our trivia time. We'll be awarding a special prize to the listeners who get the most correct answers during the month. 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Let's take a peek at the leaderboard. Our top 5 at this moment, Grace Avila with 33 points, Karen Trumpo with 28 points, Simeon Rosario and Jacqueline Daleja with 27 points, Lolita Rosario with 25 points, and Janelle Garcia and Sheena Gutierrez with 24 points. And the first 5 listeners with the correct answer for today's trivia question will receive 2 song credits. Our trivia song is requested by Angelica Gutierrez, sung by Bailey's Grove Baptist Church, All We Need.

Our trivia question was, how many churches of Asia Minor were listed in Revelation? The correct answer is 7. Congratulations to Jessa Medalia, Ayuni Grace Malyari, Angelica Recinto, Karen Trumpo, and Lolita Rosario. Each of you will receive 2 song credits, which you can use to listen to your favorite songs throughout the day. And everyone who had the correct answer will receive a point toward this month's special prize. Here's our next song requested by Lolita Rosario, "'Tis So Sweet to Trust in Jesus" by Voices of Praise.

Here's a reminder from Good Morning Urdaneta. Don't miss Prayer Waves with Pastor Galyan every Saturday at 8 p.m. It's a special time of reflection, meditation, and prayer as we get ready for our Sunday services. That's Prayer Waves Saturday at 8 p.m. This next song goes out to Jessa Medalla, How Great Thou Art by Everlasting Praise Pablo.

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I'm Alvin Noses and you're listening to Good Morning Urdaneta on Anchor Radio. This next song was requested by Sheena Mikua with a greeting, Good Morning Everyone. Good morning, Sister Sheena. Here's your song, God Makes No Mistake by Mac and Beth Lynch.

This one going out to Ionic Grace Malyari. I appreciate this request. It's Oh What a Morning by Witness.

Our trivia question was, how old was Abraham when his son Isaac was born? And the correct answer is 100 years old. Congratulations to Karen Trumpo. You were the fourth person with the correct answer and you win a 10 peso voucher which can claim anytime at our school canteen. Congratulations to Simeon Rosario, Sheena May Gutierrez, Karen Trumpo, Lolita Rosario, and Aini Grace Malyari. Each of you will receive 2 song credits which you can use to listen to your favorite songs throughout the day. And everyone who had the correct answer received a point toward this month's total. Here's our next song requested by Sheena May Gutierrez, sung by The Assurance

It's 49 minutes past the hour. Are you still tuned in on Good Morning Urdaneta here on Anchor Radio? Take a look at what's coming up at Crossroads Baptist Church. Don't miss our men's hangout on Friday, June 19. We are looking forward to a great time with basketball and swimming. It's open to all the men and boys of CBC, and it's Bring Your Own Food. That's the CBC Men's Hangout, Friday, June 19, 12 noon to 12 a.m. Father's Day is just around the corner. We'll be honoring all the dads on June 21. Every father will receive a special gift, and we will have some nice prizes as well. That's Father's Day, June 21 at CBC. Here's another song requested by Angelica Gutierrez, sung by Forever Be Sure, Bread of Life.

Here's a reminder from Good Morning Urdaneta. Just a reminder, it's Wednesday. 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Here's your request, A New Day by the John Marshall Family.

Well, that wraps it up for another hour here on Good Morning Urdaneta. I'll cue up the rest of your songs so you can listen throughout the rest of the day. Don't miss the next live listener request at 12 noon with Janelle Garcia. Our final song this hour was requested by Sylvia Candido, sung by Bailey's Grove Baptist Church. God's been good, God is so good. I'm Alvin Noses. May God's peace be with you as you go through your day.

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